0: class, Tim and the T-Girls. So I've been dealing with that. Luckily, I have a rental car. So the accident was not my fault, but it was definitely just like, come on.
1: Yikes.
0: This is annoying. But yeah, I have my rental car. I should get my car back. So we've just slowly been getting through this finals
1: Everything
0: week.
1: Works out.
0: Yeah. I'm prepping for a Rolla summer.
1: Me as well.
0: Me and Goop are going to be so dialed. We're going to become Olympic athletes, both physically and in the stew.
2: This is true. Yeah, you guys better come equipped.
0: Come equipped.
2: Oh, I'm ready to start going.
0: Oh yeah.
2: You guys need to come to my level.
0: Should we drop?
2: Yeah.
0: I think it's just me.
2: you need to come to our level.
0: For those who don't know, the plan is that MC Zilch, me, Discovery, Tim the Enchanter, and Goop are going to start a band.
1: This is true. And unnamed Hank.
0: Oh yeah, and unnamed Hank. Unnamed Hank. He has a name.
2: Is that Tessa out there?
0: Yeah, Tessa. Oh, okay. Or MC Tessaly.
2: It's like, who's standing on the table?
1: Standing on the table?
2: Yeah.
0: But yeah, the band will happen hopefully next semester.
2: We don't have a name yet, do we?
1: We do not.
0: I think we're crafting a name.
1: We have to wait until something beautiful arises from our minds.
0: It has to be spontaneous.
2: True. I've always thought Softly Spoken Magic Spell would be a good band name from Breathe. By Pink Floyd.
0: From Softly Spoken Magic Spell.
2: Breathe in the air.
0: Yeah.
2: Then they have a softly spoken magic spell.
0: Just yoink it straight out of...
2: Straight out
0: of Pink Floyd.
2: Might as well.
0: That is a good band name. There's a lot of good band names, but I feel like you can come up with a good band name, but if it doesn't relate to like the members in some way, I feel like it's not.
2: Rolla, I would say, the Rolla bands have... Some
0: good
2: great band names.
0: This is true. Yeah, Rolla / St. Louis. The ones that come play for our concerts.
1: Mm-hmm. Lagardus Perished. Alto 4.
2: Even for all you Funger fans out there, you know what that means.
0: Crazy, Paul.
2: For you Funger laymen like myself who don't know what that means. We're in the same boat.
0: Goodbye 2.5 hours.
1: Yeah. That's
2: They take 2.5 hours?
0: They can.
1: Yeah, I'm sitting pretty at 2.5 hours. But that's in-game time. Then there's save scumming, which adds more time.
0: I mean, it's not even save scumming. It's just you
1: It's just
0: lose.
1: Dying.
0: You just lose. Yeah. Like, my run, I think... why is there an iron?
2: Not only is there an iron for an ironing board, there's also
0: a cartoon
2: tambourine.
0: Scene. I knocked over an iron and it fell onto the tambourine. But yeah, the fear and hunger runs can take like six. Like mine was 6 hours, but the in-game time was like 1 hour 45.
1: Yep.
0: Oh wow, the rain picked up.
2: Sorry, the rain picked up. Yeah, I opened a door.
0: So we're just cool in the outside.
1: Letting the draft in.
2: Well, maybe it's hot in here. You never know. It could be.
0: It's always cold.
2: Could be a hot Georgia day.
1: I've been thinking about the band a lot.
2: Yeah.
1: And.
0: Wait, we might have to turn down the rain a little bit.
2: Yeah, sorry. Let me shut this window.
1: Yep. That was a strong window.
2: Let me crack it up real quick. Really slow.
0: That's good. That's like the screen's still open.
2: Wait, let me...
0: Oh, God. Wait, the rain is moving to my right ear.
2: Wait, I gotta... Let me walk over to the other side of the house. Wait... Can you do like footstep noises for me? Man, there's like a weird like draft over here.
0: Let me
2: walk over to the other side, see if it's still there. I'm a really slow walker as I go over. I decided to run for a little bit. I don't know, the draft's not here. That's weird.
0: Messing with the oh my gosh, look at the levels on the board. That looks so strange.
2: Whoa.
0: It's just the top bar.
2: Whoa.
0: Interesting.
2: Ooh. Oh yeah.
0: Anyway, the band.
1: Yeah, the band. The band is gonna have. I think we can do an eclectic mix of music.
0: I agree.
1: Due to the abilities of our members.
0: I hope so.
1: Yeah. Well, I can do metal vocals, and MC Zilch can do metal drums.
0: This is true.
1: And you can learn everything, Discovery.
0: Right.
1: Everything.
0: Right.
1: And then
0: I could discover.
1: And then Tim, the Enchanter, knows. Jazzy drums somewhat.
2: I can try.
0: This is a rumor that I made up.
1: This
0: gotta be so real.
2: This is a rumor you made up.
0: This is a rumor I made up.
1: Spread rumor.
0: This

0: is, well, okay, this is just the vibe I get when I watched him drum. Like, I feel like you just have, like, okay, MC Zilch is, I don't know how to say this. I'm
1: I
0: just going to say,
1: I'm
0: like,
1: better at Rocky drums.
0: Yeah, the vibe I get is MC Zilch does, like, what is it called? Like, thrash, like, like, like kind of blast beat.
2: Yeah.
0: Kind of type drums. And then you're really good at, like, rock drums and, like, slower kind of, you're more in the pocket.
1: Oh, thank you. I appreciate that.
0: You're more in the pocket.
1: Yeah. I have practiced some Jamiroquai, so I can do that.
0: Toughness.
1: That's fun. It's fun stuff. That's hard.
0: Yeah.
1: Because he's very technical on the hi-hat. I forget what their drummer's name is, but his hi-hat skills are quite
0: crazy. Don't they play, I remember the house music video by that. Is that Jamiroquai? The one where they're, like, in the house and they have just, like, the instrument set up. Did you show me this, or am I thinking of
1: what house? There's a lot of music videos where they're in houses.
0: There's, well, it's, like, just one room. Or no, there's, like, the instruments are set up in different rooms. Like, one person's in the bathroom. The drum set's, like, in the closet. Oh, I'll have to show you. This might have been
1: if you know been what, a Voyager. If you know what Discovery's talking about, you can text in at 504-656-6735. That's 504-6-KMNRDJ.
0: If I had my cellular device, I'd look it up. But
1: yeah, you're a brick.
0: Gosh, that might have been a Voyager thing. I don't know.
1: Yeah, it could have been.
0: But
1: me and him are very similar.
0: Does Jamiroquai use a, like, just a three-piece drum set?
1: They could.
0: It wouldn't surprise me. Because that's what's in the music video.
1: Yeah.
2: Doesn't Radiohead use multiple drum sets for one of their albums?
1: I don't know. That would be crazy.
2: Yeah.
0: Like, as in they have, like, two drummers on one song?
1: Yeah.
2: Yes.
0: That would be demonic.
1: Yeah. That is cool.
0: That would be really cool.
1: At Wolfpack's concert at Madison Square Garden, which is free to watch on YouTube, by the way, which is pretty cool, they have a drummer as well as a percussionist, which is just, he's just a guy on a bongo. Well, not, he's got multiple.
0: You
1: he's
0: get hired, one bongo.
1: He's got a set of esoteric percussion things. Yeah,
0: I don't know. The band is going to be interesting. It's going
2: to
0: be.
2: We're going to need to practice together.
0: 100%.
1: Yeah, probably not. We should probably just show up. At a
0: yeah, like, I think it'll be fun.
2: It's our first time. We're a lot of sync.
1: I'd say that.
0: I think it adds character.
2: Especially because I need my vocals to be able to be heard over. Or, like, I need to be able to do vocals while there's other things going on. Because I usually do it with no, like, cognitive noise.
1: True.
0: Yeah. You should start, like, finding karaoke tracks.
1: True.
2: What do you mean?
0: I mean, just like, just so you have other sound, well, like in your car, because I know you sing a lot in your car.
2: Right, and I can turn that up, but that is like,
0: it doesn't have the same impact.
2: Yeah, because whenever you're on the, when someone's on the drums and you're singing at the same time,
0: it's messing
1: with your
0: vocal cords.
1: I've also been told I drum quite loud, so.
2: MC Zilch drums quite loud. Maybe drums are just
0: loud. I think drums are just loud.
1: No,
0: crazy idea.
1: That's known for being a pretty quiet instrument, I'd say.
0: Yeah.
1: Classic quiet instrument.
2: I've listened to St. James Infirmary by Louis Armstrong like 4 times today.
0: Bless you.
2: And I have the drums in my mind, and I want to make the saxophone solo and transpose it upon guitar.
1: Mm. Ooh. Quite a good idea.
0: That would be fun.
2: I can't do that.
0: There are tools.
2: I hate tools.
0: I don't
1: There's this band called Tool. Dave Carney on the drums.
0: Dude.
1: Maynard,
0: our
1: whatever
0: first
1: his last
0: song,
1: name. On the
0: crazy
1: first,
0: polyrhythm.
1: Yeah. Watch it become a god! Wait, no, that's Megadeth.
0: That's what I was about to say. Although the Tornado of Souls riff is so tough.
2: Oh, yeah. I only know that.
0: I know,
2: portion.
0: That's the only reason I was thinking about that.
2: There's a billion other notes to press.
0: It's gotta be a B minor pentatonic. It's gotta be. I say B minor pentatonic because that's the only scale I know. Well, I only know pentatonic scales.
2: I don't know
0: which
2: any
0: is so
2: scales.
0: Weird. I don't know.
1: They're
0: I
1: good?
0: Feel like, holy crap, the rain's picking up.
1: No, sorry,
0: we gotta close that window. Hold on.
1: Let me crack it shut.
0: Crack it shut?
2: I've been playing around with my new guitar a lot recently.
1: Fun.
2: And,
1: what'd you get?
2: I got the Todd.
1: The Todd.
0: Wait.
1: Is this from the Odd God?
2: No.
1: Okay, never mind.
2: It's an instrument that is closely related to an individual who is a known guitarist. It is a piezoelectric with an electric
1: Ooh.
2: Body, and it is the lightest guitar
0: it's
2: you will
0: so
2: ever
0: light.
2: Hold.
1: Cool.
0: The strings are so odd.
2: It's got nylon
1: are they
2: strings.
1: Nylons? Yeah,
0: it's
1: cool.
0: So
2: and
0: odd.
2: The top three are nickel coated.
1: Oh.
2: The bottom three are just nylon.
1: Cool.
2: Then it's got a rosewood fretboard and a spruce body.
1: I almost did something not so safe for air, and then I held myself back.
0: I know exactly what you're going to do. Okay. But yeah, that's going to...
2: Playing it is very, very nice, because whenever you play it correctly, you can hear it, and when you can't play it correctly, then it just doesn't make a noise, which means you have to play it correctly.
1: And it means when you mess up, it doesn't make a noise.
2: This is true. Mm. So your brain doesn't go like, oh, that was normal.
0: Have you plugged it in yet?
2: I have not. I need to do so, but that amp is so heavy.
0: And which one?
2: The amp that I purchased from Blazin' Saddle.
0: Oh, okay.
1: What is his DJ name? Is it Blazin' Saddle?
0: I think it's Blazin'
2: Saddle.
1: That's it might be Blazin' Saddle.
2: Craig the Younger told me.
1: I think it is. I know it's either like DJ Saddle or like something Saddle related.
0: I think it's Blazin' Saddle.
1: I think it might be Blazin' Saddle.
3: Could make that movie today.
2: But
3: too many dang liberals.
0: Blazing Saddle.
1: Have you not watched Blazing Saddles?
0: Uh-uh.
1: It's a old Mel Gibson movie with Gene Wilder plays a cowboy, and he's in an old western town, and a black guy becomes the sheriff, and the town does not like that, and there's a lot of white people say the N-word in that movie.
0: Oh my goodness.
1: Cadence the King is mouthing something to me, but I don't know what it is. Cadence the King should come in here and say what she's going to say.
0: Hold on.
1: We've got a guest incoming.
4: I was going to talk. What movie were
1: Blazing Saddles.
4: Okay, that's what I was mouthing at you.
1: Oh, okay.
0: Oh,
1: yeah.
0: Okay.
1: You think I were trying? I was discussing like the what I knew about it, but I didn't know the title. Yeah.
4: No,
0: nice. That's kind of real. Nice. I also know nice. Like no pop culture references, nice. And when I get one, it's like
1: that's the same thing with the Deja the Enchantress, dude. She doesn't know any actors. We'll be watching a show for like 3 seasons, and I'll name a character, and she'll be like, "Who's that?"
0: I don't know.
1: It's
0: any
1: the
0: actors
1: main
0: either.
1: Character of the show we've been watching.
0: You wouldn't get it. It's hard to remember. It's hard to remember.
1: No,
0: you got to remember plot points and actor names. Too much.
1: Yeah, that's kind of like the basics.
0: I don't know. I don't really care about the underlying actors. I don't like. Okay. I think this is like a lukewarm take.
1: I don't like when I recognize an actor. Bye, Cadence. I don't like recognizing actors. Like, I think it detracts from the performance, and it's not their fault that I recognize them, but I recognize them. Yeah. That's kind of how I felt about Ryan Gosling
0: in Project Hail Mary.
1: I think he did a great job. I think I would have liked his performance more if I didn't know who he was.
0: Valid. The first time I saw Matt Damon was in The Martian.
1: Yeah.
0: And it's like, that was so good.
1: Yeah.
0: And now I see Matt Damon, and I'm like, although I feel like he hasn't done much recently.
1: Yeah. Well, it's because he's been doing The Odyssey.
0: Right. Right.
2: What is that?
1: A new Christopher Nolan movie.
0: When does that come out?
1: Is this allowed to be said on air?
0: What? When the movie comes out?
1: Yeah.
0: I mean.
2: I don't see why not.
0: It's common knowledge, no?
1: Yeah, I guess so. We are not encouraging you to go see the movie.
0: Yeah, we're just wondering when it comes out.
1: July 17th.
0: Oh, I see.
1: Soon.
2: Dope. See.
1: Yeah, it's got Robert Pattinson in it. And Matt Damon, which is what I said. When did I... Yeah.
0: That'll and be Zendaya. Interesting to see, because I don't know much about...
1: Zendaya plays Athena?
0: Crazy.
1: That's kind of
0: crazy.
1: Cool. It's got Anne Hathaway in it?
0: Dude, everyone's in this
1: Anne
0: movie.
1: Hathaway's a, Anne Hathaway is a vampire.
0: Vampire?
1: Dude, have you seen Anne Hathaway? This is what she looks like now.
0: Uh-huh.
1: And then...
0: A vampire. How old is she?
1: She's like, maybe 50?
0: Are you saying she's a vampire because she doesn't age? Or?
1: Yes.
0: Oh, okay.
1: She's looked the same way since she was like 30 to now. Anne Hathaway... How old is she? She's 43.
0: Okay.
1: Oh my God, I'm sorry, Anne Hathaway. I'm sorry, I called you 50. I didn't mean that.
0: Anne Hathaway, my sister. Oh, I guess my sister's a little younger. But.
1: Yeah. So that's her. And then Anne Hathaway, like, she looks the same.
0: Oh, wow. Is that second picture real?
1: This one?
0: Yeah. The chopped hair?
1: Probably.
0: Oh, okay. Crazy.
1: I guess she was in Les Mis, so she had to lose weight. And then this is her in...
0: Dude, actor transformations are so crazy. Like, between movies.
1: Christian Bale, dude.
0: I think, dude,
1: he'd be doing
0: Christian
1: them.
0: Bale might be the king of actors.
1: Borderline changing. Unhealthy.
0: Yeah, yeah. Back to the... I
1: let me open this window again.
0: Oh. Do you just like having it louder?
1: I like being able to hear it.
0: That's true. That's true. I guess back to the band. I need to really lock in on vocals and actually
1: Won't even let me sing.
0: Bro. Learning. You could sing. You could, there's nothing stopping you from singing, but singing while playing drums is hard.
1: Who said I was going to be playing drums?
0: I guess Zoe could be on the bass. I guess MC Zilch could be on drums.
1: If MC Zilch is on drums, what am I going to be doing?
0: I guess bass.
1: Yeah.
0: Or I guess you could sing on bass.
1: Yeah.
0: Nothing stopping you.
1: Yeah.
2: Yeah. And unnamed Hank.
1: And, oh, yeah.
0: Oh, unnamed Hank.
1: So what is Zoe, when unnamed Hank is on the bass, what is Zoe going to be doing?
0: I guess drums or vocals, depending.
1: But if I'm on the drum and unnamed Hank...
0: Maybe we won't. I mean, I don't think we'll need everyone at all times for every song. Like, you probably won't need me for every song.
1: I don't want to kick people off the band.
0: I mean, it's not kicking off the band. It's just like...
2: It's just resting between sets.
0: Yeah, it's like... I'm not going to be able to sing metal songs, so I'm not going to be vocals for metal songs.
1: We're going to be playing every song.
0: honestly, I think we are pretty ambitious, which I think is good.
2: I can do Frank Sinatra vocals, and I can't do Louis Armstrong, but I can get like kind of.
3: Yes, you dream of green.
0: Yeah, I get him on the mic.
1: Yeah, I got there.
0: Holy,
1: it sounded like Arnold Schwarzenegger.
3: I see trees of green. Red roses too. No.
0: That's good.
3: And I think to myself,
0: what
3: a wonderful world.
0: It's so good. It's so good.
1: Yeah.
0: But yeah, the band, I've always wanted to be in a band.
1: Yeah.
0: The time I feel like that's like a dream of everyone, maybe.
1: Yeah.
2: Maybe everyone in KM&R.
0: Yeah, that's true. That's true. I'm projecting a little bit.
1: Yeah. You get so close to music, you want to be a part of it.
0: This is true.
1: You get so good at it.
0: My dad is FaceTiming me.
1: Getting
0: right
1: a little
0: now.
1: Call. Don't say any bad words. Don't say any bad words. Don't say any bad words. Don't say any bad words. I'm telling your dad.
0: I'm not on the phone.
1: Oh.
2: I had a peanut butter sandwich before this, right? And good for you. That is a choking hazard.
1: Yeah.
2: Like, I didn't have any water.
0: We've talked about
1: peanut butter sandwich, no bevies.
2: I was eating it on the go, and I was going up a set of stairs.
1: Oh, my God.
0: Your breath is slightly elevated. You might as well put concrete down your throat.
1: Yeah. I don't think, like, an Ironman Olympian could do that.
0: Swimming and eating a peanut butter sandwich?
1: New Olympic event, bro. 100-meter dash plus peanut butter and jelly sandwich.
0: Not even jelly. No jelly.
1: Oh, just peanut
0: butter. That's what makes it bad.
1: Peanut butter bread sandwich, no bev.
0: Because the jelly's like the lubricant.
1: That's true.
0: And then
1: yeah, it's got a little bit more liquid in there.
0: Yeah. Just peanut butter is evil. And then what did I suggest? I suggested crunchy peanut butter.
1: Right. Oh,
0: but,
1: yeah.
0: But Goof shot that down.
2: Yeah.
1: Well, the crunchy peanut butter would make it worse, I would think.
0: Well, I was just like, it'd give you something.
2: Oh, I prefer the, like, uniform nothingness of it.
0: Yeah, it does, like, meld to one.
2: It does become a marriage of flesh.
1: Wow. Wow.
0: Fear and hunger.
1: Wow. Wow.
0: Crazy.
1: Goop, have you heard the hypothetical with Joey Chestnut and Usain Bolt?
2: 100-meter dash in a hot dog competition?
1: Well, it's more than a hot dog. Well, it's like how many hot dogs until Joey Chestnut wins?
2: Oh, okay.
1: Yeah, 100-meter dash, Usain Bolt versus Joey Chestnut. If those
0: What's
1: you don't
0: the record?
1: Know, for the yeah, I'll look that up. For those of you who don't know, Joey Chestnut is the world record holder for number of hot dogs eaten in a minute. So he can down those boys.
0: He's got a technique.
1: The hypothetical is if him and Usain Bolt have to run 100 meters. Sorry, the first picture when you search up Joey Chestnut is quite funny. Who would win if they both have to run 100 meters and they have to finish a certain amount of hot dogs before they can start running, I think.
0: Is that that has to be the rule.
1: Yeah.
0: Because then
1: I
0: mean, it works either way.
1: Yeah, yeah, yeah. But I mean, if you get to the end, if you're running while eating and you get to the end without finishing, you still have to finish it.
0: Right.
1: But yeah, before you start running, you have to eat a certain amount of hot dogs. And then it's how many hot dogs until Joey Chestnut wins.
2: It depends on
1: 17-time mustard yellow belt winner. mustard yellow belt winner. Okay.
2: It depends.
0: Wait, what's
2: on
0: the what's
1: holding
0: the
1: 55 world records across various disciplines.
0: What's the world record? For most eaten in a minute. Or wait, I guess it doesn't matter.
2: It's the amount that matters.
0: Yeah.
1: Is there a...
0: I'm honestly saying like 10. If you're eating more than 10 hot dogs...
2: I think the difference is, does Usain Bolt know the technique?
0: No. No one knows the technique except
1: oh,
0: for
1: okay, world records held.
2: Then he needs like 6 hot dogs and he's fine.
0: 6?
2: Yeah. If you don't know the technique...
1: He holds the number of bologna slices eaten in 8 minutes.
0: Why is that so specific?
1: Wait, it doesn't say how many.
0: Dude, imagine catfishing Joey Chestnut article.
1: It doesn't say how much he ate.
0: 1990.
1: Oh, I guess 15 pounds.
0: 1977.
1: Oh, he ate 7.1 kilograms of bologna in 8
0: minutes. Five-time mustard belt.
1: Mustard yellow belt winner. Popcorn. He ate 24 U.S. fluid ounces, 42 servings of popcorn in 8 minutes.
0: I wonder, like, what is, like, the post-game for these? Does he have to go get his, like, stomach pumped?
1: Oh, here it is. 83.
0: In a minute?
1: Hot dogs and buns in 10 minutes.
0: Oh, okay. I was like, dude.
1: Okay. At the event is called Chestnut versus Kobayashi Unfinished Beef. Yeah, that's good. Oh my god. He ate 21 pounds of shrimp cocktail in 8 minutes. Oh my god.
0: That's 21
1: gosh.
0: Like additional pounds of mass in his body.
1: How do you like
0: what do you do after that?
1: He ate
0: did you just 40, go home after that?
1: 46 cheesesteak egg rolls. Those look. Oh, it's not telling me the.
0: Are they deep fried?
1: No. Well, okay. I'm assuming. Maybe? I don't know. He ate 46 of them in 8 minutes. Chicken fingers, 44 Raisin Cane's chicken fingers in 5 minutes. How do you do. For those of you who don't know, the premier hot dog eating strat is that you take the dog, which is just a plain dog and a bun, and you soak it in water. To collapse the bun down so it's easier to eat, and then you just...
0: For some reason, my dad said, you guys don't get out much, do you? I don't know what he's talking about. I think he's talking about Blazing Saddles, but like...
1: Oh, that could be true.
0: Tim literally knew the movie, so I don't know.
1: I knew the movie. It could be that this is a dumb thing to talk about.
0: we don't
1: get out of much because we don't have much more interesting things
0: Sorry,
1: to talk about.
0: I didn't know 21 pounds of shrimp cocktail could even be consumed.
1: That's true. Or 44 Raisin Cage chicken fingers. That's so many. So that was the 2024 record. He hasn't attempted in 2025 or 2026 the hot dog record. I think that's because no one's broken it.
0: Why would he push it farther?
1: But in 2022... In 2021, the record was 76 hot dogs and buns in 10 minutes. And then someone broke it, and then he clapped back with, where'd he go? 83.
0: More. Oh,
1: okay. 83. An increase of 7 hot dogs.
0: And he's not even, like, that out of, like, shape, right? Like he's
1: I mean,
0: good.
1: He's, like...
0: I mean, obviously, he's a bigger
1: normal,
0: guy, but...
1: I don't even think he's bigger. He's not even that. Like,
0: yeah, look at him.
1: Look at him.
0: Wait.
1: This isn't 2009. That's 2009. That's 2009. Wait.
2: I think Joey Chestnut's weight is the most variable.
1: That's true.
0: Before or after competition?
1: He looks like freaking Tim Robinson. look at how big his mouth is,
2: he
1: dude.
2: He does look like Tim Robinson.
1: Look at how big his mouth is. Sorry for the audio listeners out there.
0: Dude, his jaw is like unhinged.
1: He looks like a snake.
0: Hold on, look at that. Look at that. Go up one picture. He's got a spread of like.
1: Why
0: at least
1: this
0: 50
1: article? This article from People's Magazine. Why is Joey Chestnut banned from Nathan's hot dog eating contest? All about the pro eater.
0: He knew the strat.
1: It was too good.
0: He was too good.
1: Okay, this is when it was 76. This is outdated. This is from 2021.
2: Should we hold?
1: Okay, this one's from 2021.
2: Hot dog 100 meter.
1: Dude, if you
0: I'm for this.
1: If you watch one of these like competitions, it's like actually disgusting. It will make you not want to eat a hot dog ever again in your life. Like it is bad.
0: Like I wonder if he goes to like a cookout and he's like they're like, do you like a hot dog?
1: Is this one for fun or
0: I'm supposed to eat these for enjoyment?
1: You wanna attempt something
0: this,
1: today?
0: This or? Isn't a game for me.
1: Well, I think when he puts on the toppings, it like tells his body to be like, okay, you can calm down.
0: His body's like slow.
1: When he eats a raw
0: if
1: dog,
0: you put a,
1: it's
0: if you
1: just
0: put
1: like
0: a bear
1: immediately
0: hot dog
1: like,
0: in front of him, dude.
1: He can't control
0: fight
1: himself.
0: Fight or flight.
1: He can't control himself. Like, dude, like look at this photo. This photo alone is like with his belt, king in the castle right there.
0: Alright.
2: We'd have to do all beef hot dogs because I just can't. I just can't
0: what?
2: With normal
1: with turkey?
2: Hot dogs.
0: Normal hot dogs?
2: Yeah.
0: Like
1: turkey
0: hot
1: dogs?
0: I don't want to say the brand, but
2: yeah.
0: Just like generic, yeah.
2: Just generic.
1: Oh, this is Kobayashi, bro. Joey Chestnut and Kobayashi.
0: Doesn't stand a chance.
1: To face off in Labor Day hot dog eating contest. This is when he did the 76, bro. This wasn't even when he did the 83.
0: Should we hit some Prague?
1: This is something we could do.
0: Some Prague?
1: This is something we can do. We've got some concert news for you today, guys. What day is it today? It's the 12th.
0: I'm going to slide over.
1: Yeah, get in here. Wednesday.
0: Oh, wow.
1: That might have peaked. Let me turn this puppy down a little bit. Wednesday, May 13th, Kansas City, Missouri, 7:30 p.m., Charlie Puth at Starlight Theater.
0: Wait, where are we at? Oh, yeah. That same Wednesday, Chesterfield, Missouri, 8 p.m. is Ari Leno at The Factory.
1: Thursday, May 14th, Springfield, Missouri, 7:30 p.m. It's Make Them Suffer at the Regency Live.
0: That same Thursday in Columbia, 8 p.m. is Dead Poets Society at the Rose Music Hall.
1: Oh, Captain, my Captain! Friday, May 15th, St. Louis, Missouri, at 7 p.m. it's Day Seeker at the Pageant.
0: And also on the 15th, Kansas City, Missouri, 7:30 p.m. is Silver Sun Pickups at the Warehouse on Broadway.
2: Whoa.
1: Is that a good band?
2: No, I just heard of them for the first time yesterday.
0: Oh. Keep reading.
1: Saturday, May 16th, Maryland Heights, Missouri. I thought I messed up. Sorry. Saturday, May 16th, Maryland Heights, Missouri, 1 p.m. It's Stained at Hollywood Casino
0: Dude,
1: Amphitheater.
0: They're calling it the earliest concert of all time.
1: It's true, at 1 p.m.
0: Sorry, that same Saturday in Kansas City, Mo, at 8 p.m., it's Triumph at the Starlight Theater.
1: Sunday, May 17th, Chesterfield, Missouri, 7:30 p.m. at Freddie Gibbs. No way, at the Factory.
0: And Sunday, May 17th, Kansas City, Mo, at 8 p.m. is Purity Ring at the Truman Casey.
1: Next up, we got some... Big shows. Maryland Heights, Missouri, 6:30 p.m. It's Kid Cudi at the Hollywood Casino Amphitheater on May 19th.
0: In Kansas City, Missouri, on May 24th at 5 p.m., it is Gerardo Ortiz. I couldn't see the R. At the American Royal Complex.
1: The O got in the way because of the angle.
0: Yeah. Yeah, we'll say that.
1: Kansas City, Missouri, 8 p.m. sharp is that Kanan or Karnan? Karin. I can't tell if that's
0: Karin.
1: K-A-N-I-N or K-A-R-I-N.
0: You mean C? C-C-A-R-I-N?
1: Yeah, it is C-A-R. Karin Leon at the T-Mobile Center May 28th.
0: And May 30th in Maryland Heights, Missouri at 7:30 p.m. is Cali Uchis.
1: Yeah.
0: At the Hollywood Casino Amphitheater.
1: I love Cali Uchis. Cali Uchis is so good.
0: And I think that's it.
1: That's everything.
0: I think we got an ad council.
1: You know a little more about the concerts in your area now. Let's listen to Danger 30.
0: Wait. We should do. Oh my gosh. Yeah. That one.
1: Okay.
0: Wait. D&D. Is that what it's called? Okay. Yeah.
1: 30.
0: Do not disturb. 30.
1: Oh, it's not. It's not Dungeons and Dragons.
0: No.
1: Okay. We don't have an ad council.
0: This one's good. I heard it the other day.
1: That's interesting. Okay.
0: Keep it tuned. We'll be right back. We'll be back in 30
1: get
0: seconds.
1: Get the old weather machine working. Turn off this rain here and get out of the ad council. All right. Goodbye.

0: Always remember this beat.
1: Don't drive distracted. 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
2: I need you to stay safe when you're driving.
3: Yeah, that one's good.
4: Oh, the storm's back. Thought it blew away.
3: Back.
4: Nope. It's here to stay.
3: We should talk about moving on from Joey Chestnut. Actually, where did Goop go? Oh, Goop's back.
4: It's gone.
3: I was going to talk about how this is the last Tim and the T-Girls.
4: Yeah, last one of the semester.
3: Such a monumental show. Mm-hmm. It might be a little early to talk about this, but
4: yeah, I've had a great time.
3: This has been such an impactful show.
4: Yeah,
3: and I feel like it's been.
4: It's one of the first shows that was really.
3: Give Goop speaking perms.
4: This is the first show where people like kind of know.
3: Yeah, people like kind of know Tim and the T-Girls. And we get text-ins and we get call-ins.
4: Yeah.
3: And we get people showing up.
4: If you've ever texted into Tim and the T-Girls, I, Tim the Enchanter, love you.
3: Discovery also loves you. Goop could care less.
5: I'm impartial.
4: We got to start building parasocial relationships. We don't have enough parasocial relationships with our listeners.
3: If you're not looking forward to Tim and the T-Girls every week, you need to reevaluate.
4: If you're not setting a timer
3: on your whole
4: schedule
3: isn't built around what Tim and the T-Girls is...
4: Hey, you want to go on a date at Tuesday? Maybe pick me up at 7?
6: No. I've got something important.
3: Do you even know when you're scheduling during? Do you know what takes place during that time in Rolla, Missouri? They broadcast live.
4: They broadcast live, okay. It, there's no VCR. There's no
3: you
4: VCR for radio.
3: This.
4: You can't record it. It's
3: there's
4: ephemeral.
3: No recording this.
5: I got
4: it's the beauty of radio.
5: Jack.
4: Where's your Jill?
5: This is from Blazing Saddle.
3: Ooh.
5: Comes with the amp that I purchased.
3: Oh.
5: Yeah.
3: I'm sad because I was going to buy that amp.
5: Yeah.
3: And Goop beat me
4: too
3: to
4: slow.
3: It. Goop beat me to it and
5: you going to be sad about your espresso machine?
4: You can do it?
3: Yeah, I was sad about the espresso machine that I don't know.
5: Diabolical Juice?
3: Diabolical Juice stole it from me. Ouch. But I don't remember the DJ name of the individual who's selling it.
5: Tough.
3: But it's okay. Yeah, I digress. But I guess.
4: I'm just making noises over here.
5: Well, I'm going to plug in my guitar later today.
4: That's a good idea.
5: It's actually in my car right now.
4: Ooh.
5: So maybe we can use a station amp.
4: I'm going back after the show, back to my house and studying for dynamics more. I really contemplated taking my laptop here and studying.
3: Do it. Yeah. You should come back. I'm doing work here, so.
4: Well, I'm still studying with Aiden.
3: Oh,
4: so,
3: okay. Bring him here.
4: Let's go to the station, Aiden.
3: I mean, I just live here now.
4: Yeah, that's true. We've just been upstairs in the apartment, your apartment.
3: Really?
4: Yeah. Because it's quiet and there's no one there.
3: Maybe I'll come back.
4: Yeah, you can if you want to hear screaming about dynamics and being like, what?
3: Our apartment's the void now.
4: It is the void.
3: After everything got moved.
4: It's a little bit of the void.
3: I'm interested to see, or I'm excited for next semester because, like, living in a house...
4: It'll be good.
3: I got our garage door opener today.
4: Oh, huge.
3: Big moves.
4: Huge.
3: You know how adult I felt when I pulled into the driveway? I was like, let me open my garage real quick. Boop. And then I had to wait for it. And then I pulled in and then I closed it behind me. I was like, I'm secure.
4: Wow.
3: I'm in my abode.
4: Well, my car is not going to get hit by hail.
3: Only one car garage.
4: Yeah, only one car garage.
3: I don't think we'll even put cars in
4: there.
3: Yeah,
4: probably not. Well, that's going to be our rehearsal space.
3: This is true.
4: For the band.
3: We're going to have to get it all set
4: up. We've got a garage that we can put some rugs down in there.
3: It's a little sloped.
5: It's crazily sloped.
3: It's a little
5: insane.
3: Sloped.
5: Dude,
4: our garage?
3: There is like a 5-degree slope.
5: It's
4: not
5: diabolical.
3: I will bring my protractor.
4: It's not 5.
3: It's like a 5-degree slope, okay?
5: It's
4: I did not notice it.
3: Also, it doesn't matter.
4: It also doesn't matter.
3: Because you put a rug down and like nothing's sliding. So.
5: This is true.
3: Unless your drum set's like a literal sphere.
4: We also don't have a drum set, so that'll be.
3: Well, you're right. We'll acquire one somehow.
4: We'll acquire one somehow.
3: Somehow.
4: So I've got my not very good electric, mm-hmm. but it's like the size of for a toddler. So what I'm playing.
3: Well,
4: I'm like
3: yeah, I mean, there's nothing like playing the station's drum set.
4: That's true. That's
3: it's bad because that's what I started on. Any drum set I play after that's going to be bad.
4: Dude, I played on a friend of mine invited me to jam, and I went over to his place, and he had a drum set, and the kick drum sounded like you were banging on the side of a trash can. Like, it genuinely sounded like you had one of those, like, metal, like, trash cans that, what's his name?
3: The Grouch?
4: Yeah, Oscar the Grouch is in. And it sounded like you just had the pedal, like, just hitting the side of it. Like, it was cavernous.
3: Bro's mining.
4: Yeah. No, it was like...
3: It was cavernous.
4: Yeah.
3: Cavernous is killing me.
5: It had its own acoustics.
4: It did.
5: Inside the drum.
3: Was it tunable, or, like... It was just like you're bringing in the ceiling of the cavern.
4: It was just like, bow, bow, bow. It like rang. And then I went back to the station.
3: You're playing
4: and
3: on the gong.
4: I played on the gong. And then I went to the station and I played on the station drum set. And the station kick was like,
3: it's good. Digital kick.
4: Yeah.
3: I want to get back into like messing around with some digital production.
4: Oh, I got to show you guys a crazy game I found.
3: Really?
4: Aiden does this thing where he sends me like the weirdest games he could find, and he goes like, this is a game you would play.
3: Is this like a web game?
4: Mm-mm.
3: Oh, okay.
4: It's a Souls-like. but it's called Ultimate Drummer.
3: Oh, yeah. This is a Tim... To give some context, wait, we can't.
4: I don't know if I want to play this on it.
3: I don't think we can. But to give some context, like a Tim game is like something that is so abstract and just removed from reality. You see? Oh my so gosh, why is there a drum? There's like a pad.
4: Yeah, it's got a sequencer, so you play your own beats. It's called Ultimate Drummer.
3: POV Rush Drummer.
4: If you want to see what it looks like. But yeah. And you can change the tempo that you play with, and depending on the tempo, you do more damage, but the enemies go faster, I think.
3: This is insane.
4: Yeah.
3: Why does it have a Souls-like bar? Oh, my God.
4: Yeah. Yeah.
3: Yeah. It's got the... holy moly.
4: I saw this on my brick, and...
3: That's hilarious.
4: Thought it was funny.
3: That's hilarious.
5: Yes, it's good. My brother recently made a video to explain... a game to me and how he felt about it, right? And wants me to play it, right?
3: Mm-hmm.
5: And so I figured that was my secret proposition for post-finals week.
4: Can you say the name of the game?
5: Yeah, it's two games, actually. The first one is Milk Inside a Bag of Milk Inside a Bag of Milk.
3: Oh, I've seen this.
5: And the second one is called... Milk Outside a Bag of Milk Outside a Bag of Milk.
4: This is interesting.
3: I've vaguely heard of these, but
5: so that it takes like 2.5 hours to complete both games, so it's something slight.
4: Oh yeah, this looks like an Aiden game.
5: And we still need to finish Secret Time as well.
3: Oh my goodness.
5: Yeah,
3: ancient pool that might never happen.
5: What are you talking
3: about? Honestly,
5: we have a billion summer hours.
3: I can't say anything without spoiling it for the entire Rala audience.
5: Right. But you're just not interested?
3: I can't say, because it'll give away the entirety of it.
5: All right.
3: What I want to say. Hold on. I'll have to think.
4: This is so bonkers to me. So what? For those of you who don't know, I have never done Secret Time. Ryan's done half a Secret Time.
3: Maybe a fourth.
4: Ryan's
3: maybe
4: an eighth of a...
5: I'd call it a fifth.
3: A fifth? Okay. A fifth? Okay. Actually, wait. Sure. Maybe, no. Maybe I'm hating. Okay. It's not that it's boring, but I just need to delve deeper.
5: You need patience.
3: I need to delve deeper. I need...
5: You need to delve deeper.
3: Because when we did Secret Time before, I was stressed, and I wasn't able to fully appreciate.
5: Okay. We can run it back.
3: This summer. Yeah. It will be ran back.
4: Would you call Secret Time a meditative experience?
3: No, it's more a cognitive one. It's definitely a cognitive, active experience that you need to be aware for. Like, if it's honestly the opposite of meditation.
4: Would you say you learned something about yourself during Secret Time?
3: Maybe if you complete the whole thing, but for me, no. As of right now, where I'm at, no.
4: Huh.
3: I love how like mysterious it is, and it's not that mysterious at all. It's so like basic, but
5: yet it's so grand.
3: Yet it's so grand.
4: Would you call Secret Time a game?
3: I don't know. It's more of an experience.
4: Would you say there are rules to Secret Time?
3: There are definitely rules.
4: There's rules.
3: There are definitely rules that are in place that you cannot break.
4: There's rules. Well, one of them is the secrecy.
3: Oh, of course. It's like Fight Club.
4: Yeah, it's like, well, it's not like Fight Club because we're talking about it right now.
3: Well, not the contents.
4: That's true, not the contents.
3: This is like actually, we're talking about Secret Time less than you talk about Fight Club. You say Fight Club is like, well, I guess, yeah. I don't want to say too much.
4: Those of you who don't know, the first rule of Fight Club is don't talk about Fight Club.
3: I've actually never read or seen
4: Fight Club. I didn't know it was a book.
3: Really? Mm-mm. That's what, who did I buy it for? I bought it for somebody.
4: You bought the book of Fight Club. But
3: oh, yeah. I bought it for my very first girlfriend. She wanted it. So I bought it for her. And then I was like, oh, it's a book. And then I kind of want to read the book before I watch the movie.
4: Yeah.
3: I want to get back into...
4: you got to read American Psycho.
3: I don't know if I want to read American Psycho. I'm not a big fan. I want to get back into reading physical books because I've been listening to Expeditionary Force.
5: I have some books for you.
3: And I'm on... Dr. Trey also has some books for me.
5: Oh, yeah. I've been trying to push him to make that list.
3: It exists. I mean, in his head at least.
5: Right. But I can't get my fingers in his head.
3: Yeah.
4: You can try.
5: I can try.
4: Should do a Secret Time with Trey.
3: But
5: that'd be crazy.
3: That would be crazy.
5: I don't think I can keep him contained long enough.
3: I don't know if you could either. You might like have it.
4: You got to tie him down and do Secret Time.
3: Yo. Yeah, audiobooks are definitely like nice, but I also enjoy like it's like Spotify versus vinyl or
4: you don't gotta.
3: Yes, okay. For that one, yes. Okay. But it's like digital music listening versus vinyl or even CD where it's like I just love the act of reading a book.
4: I also think especially with fiction I think is easier to do with an audiobook. Nonfiction, if you're like really trying to learn something, having the opportunity to reread something if you don't understand it really changes the experience of a book.
3: So much easier to just move your eyes back up a page instead of rewinding 15 seconds.
4: Yeah.
5: Discovery, I have like 4 or 5 books for you.
3: I have a long list.
4: I really want to read House of Leaves. I'm probably going to do that over the summer.
3: I don't have like an organized list. I also want to read House of Leaves.
5: Well, if you just need a physical book in your hands, I can give you one.
3: Well, I have actually...
4: Listening to an audiobook with an unrelated book in my hands and turning the pages whenever I feel like it. Just like feel like I'm doing something.
3: Yeah.
4: For those who don't know, that was the pace of turning books. Turning pages.
3: Turning books.
4: Turning books. This is a relaxing storm. This is what I needed during finals week.
3: This is a good...
4: I've got 2 more finals. Only one of them's real. The other one's... one of them's Intro to Modern... Intro to Mechanical Design. It's going to be online. And I took notes, so it should be fine.
3: Interesting concept. I was talking to Adair on the air about this before you got here. We were talking about how it feels like as a mechie... You come in and I say this from a non-mechie point of view, but I think it still applies. You come in and like specifically with sophomore design, you are kind of thrown into like a compy comp sci world and EE world. And Adair on the Air was saying that she feels like there needs to be like some either freshman level or like sophomore level class where it kind of just teaches you like basic electronics and like wiring. And then I said, like, I feel like this school, and maybe a lot of other schools, they teach you, like, almost, quote unquote, classical mechanical engineering, where you're learning, like, literally, like, dynamics, statics, like, thermo, kind of just how things move, but you're not learning how to actually build something with our current level of technology.
4: Depends on what you're doing. Because if you're doing civvy, I mean, you're doing
3: this is
4: statics
3: true.
4: And mechanics and materials. And
3: but, like, okay, you could make the argument that if you're mechie, I mean, I still think the argument applies. There should be a base level like electronics.
4: That's what Circuits for Non-Believers is.
3: It should be required earlier, maybe.
4: Yeah, maybe it should be
5: probably before DFQ. Or what do you
4: before sophomore design or intro to mechanical design? Technically, I was supposed to be taking the two. They're on the course plan. They're supposed to be taken together. Yeah, okay. I just couldn't get in. Into me and well, actually, no. Aiden could get in, but he's doing a.
3: He's doing real circuits.
4: Is he doing a double major or a minor?
3: He's doing a minor.
4: Yeah, he's doing a minor in EE, so he's taking real circuits. Circuits for real boys. I'm taking circuits for Pinocchios next semester. So that's
3: but honestly, circuits isn't even good enough. Like, really? Circuits teaches you,
4: yeah,
3: in my opinion, nothing about how to actually wire things. You learn the theory. Again.
4: Interesting.
3: So,
4: yeah. Well, maybe circuits for non-believers is different. Hopefully.
5: I had a
4: we'll see.
5: Conversation with an individual of whom is employed at the University of Science and Technology in Missouri.
4: Is that a correct use of whomst?
5: I don't know.
3: Is whomst real?
4: It's like whom is whomst, I guess.
3: Can we close the window?
4: Yeah.
5: Maybe I'm just linguistically goaded.
4: It's true.
5: And they were talking about, we were having a conversation about how the curriculum for most engineering disciplines is currently, like, as Discovery was saying, like, too classical.
3: It's like lagging behind the real world.
5: Yeah. It's too
3: Dude,
5: far behind.
3: Don't even get me started on CompSci. There is literally no way that universities could keep up with the progress of CompSci.
5: This is
4: true. Makes sense.
5: But especially for my discipline in biomedical engineering, the curriculum's like abhorrent, but they're working on fixing that. But for like mechanical engineering, having so many classes that are just the fundamental theories of how stuff works and not actually applicable like concepts, because if you had these applicable concepts, you could know what you were actually interested in doing that is actually useful to the current world nowadays, and not just all of this baseline knowledge. We haven't changed the curriculum since like the 1800s or something crazy style for like mechanical, because it's all just math and all this whatever.
4: Once
5: nonsense.
4: Euler got in there, bro, you got everything you need.
3: Yeah, you're set.
4: Dude, there's another set of Euler equations for dynamics.
3: Of course,
4: there's some.
3: What did
4: Euler,
3: the man not do?
4: This is true.
3: Let's be real.
4: It's very true.
3: But yeah, it's definitely like challenging for universities to try and tackle that. I think maybe like CompSci is kind of set up like this, where you learn the theory and then you have like. Software. Wow. Vance sent in a picture of their dog. Like, this is the picture of Chase standing next to an oven, looking at the camera with a vendetta.
4: Well, that's really helpful.
3: Yeah. What are you doing?
4: Thanks. I'm zooming in.
3: It's not zooming in. Wait. Yeah, control scroll wheel.
4: Chase's eyes are
3: human-like. It's a reincarnated human being in that dog.
4: What I was going to say about the Mechie curriculum, as you get higher, or as you progress in your degree, you do get more of those hands-on classes. But I would say that it starts too late. But it's also like with sophomore design, a lot of those things I didn't know how to do. And it's hard to teach you those things before they teach you the like theories and things like that.
3: Yeah. That's valid. Yeah.
4: I think once we get deeper into, or at least me and actually I don't know about the biomed.
5: We'll see what happens.
4: Yeah. I think as I get deeper, I'll get taught more applicable things, hopefully.
3: I'm also a believer that you kind of have to get thrown into the deep end. Like,
4: true.
3: You kind of got to figure
4: out.
3: And
4: that's what Phys 2 is.
3: So
4: it's to weed out all the non-engineers.
3: Dude.
4: Well, unless you take it at a...
5: not here.
3: If you took... Yeah. I'm saying this. If you took Phys 2, not at S&T...
4: You're weak.
3: It's not that hard.
4: You're weak. It's not
5: the
4: that
5: class
4: hard.
5: Is... Go to PLC. There to help... Or, like, the class is... constructed in a way in which it helps you to...
3: They know that it's a hard class.
4: Go to PLC.
3: They literally... Go that class has more resources than any other class.
4: Yes.
3: It's not even close.
4: Dedicated... you get your recitation. Dedicated recitation where they go over the homework and they go over what you did in class again.
3: That is such like a crazy concept. Imagine if any other class had recitation.
4: They had recitation. PLC where there's GAs and GTAs and TAs that will help you do your homework... And walk you through the problems. And sometimes the professor's there. And they're very helpful. I don't know. I feel like a lot of people got scared out of doing it. And they probably could have.
3: This is true. Also, it's just like a... actually getting up and going to a PLC thing.
4: This is true.
3: So
5: it's very time intensive.
4: It's time intensive. I will say that. I will say it's time intensive.
3: It is a 4-credit-hour class.
4: It's a 4-credit-hour class.
3: Maybe should be 5.
4: Maybe should be 5. Because I don't know how you would pass without going to PLC. Dude, because those homeworks would take you like hours.
3: Unless you're like really reading the textbook. Yeah, I have the textbook that I bought secondhand, and it's pretty good.
4: Oh, it also covers the thermo story. Oh, really?
3: Yeah.
4: You should take a read into that.
3: I might.
4: You should take a read into that. I have to tell you the thermo story.
3: Oh, my gosh.
4: Yeah. Okay.
3: You have 10 minutes.
4: So we recently had, well, we just had our final today, but we had our second exam like a month ago. And the average he said in class was like a 53%. Being the goat that I am, I got an 85.
3: Oh.
4: Technically an 86 because it was an 85.7.
3: Something light?
4: Yeah, something light.
3: For Tim?
4: Something light for Tim. And then I recently found out that the average was not 53%. It's actually 49%.
3: There was a curve?
4: Because there were... it got curved down?
3: No, I mean like there was a curve up, so you saw what it was on canvas.
4: Two people, as far as I know, there could be more, but two people got A's, and they got their A's rescinded because they were cheating.
3: Oh, my gosh.
4: Yeah.
3: So they found out, like, post-test.
4: Post-test.
3: What were you doing? How did they find out?
4: I don't know. I think they had...
3: like, the exact same
4: like
3: answers.
4: Either that or, like, they were really high scores, higher than, like... I mean, honestly, the average is, like, a 50... So and you're, if you and get
3: they're getting
4: an A,
3: like a high 90s,
4: yeah. And I mean, maybe it was not congruent with their past test scores. And I think a boss like had them in a meeting and like made them explain.
3: Could you explain like, this answer?
4: Yeah, you got me.
3: That's like my worst fear. This is why. Yeah. Can I just say this? I'm not endorsing cheating. This is why I don't cheat, because if I got pulled into a meeting,
4: yes,
3: that would be probably the most embarrassing experience of my life.
4: Yes, absolutely.
3: I don't think I could recover.
4: Absolutely. So yeah.
3: So that's the thermo story.
4: Yeah, and that's why in our final today, we had to put our backpacks in the front of the room,
3: dude,
4: and our phones on a desk at the front of the room.
3: It's like standardized testing in high school,
4: and everyone had to do that.
3: Holy!
5: Imagine you're the guy who gets called in for cheating, but you just know all the answers.
4: But you're just like really good.
3: That would be infinite aura.
5: Yeah,
4: that would be infinite aura.
3: You know more than a boss.
4: You know,
3: you start teaching a boss.
4: Yeah.
3: Did you know?
4: Let him know. But yeah, that was crazy.
3: That is crazy. That's literally it's crazy the lack of like, I don't think there's ever going to be full consistency in like testing environments, but the difference between like, so that obviously you had to put your stuff in the front. For my statistics final, statistics 3115, the base level statistics class, I saw people with their devices.
4: The base
3: out.
4: Level is a 3,000 level.
3: Yeah, it's not really 3,000 level. Wow. I mean, that's like the base level for engineers, for engineering majors.
4: I see.
3: But yeah, it's not that bad. But during the, there's not really a final. The first test is worth 30%, and the second test is worth like 35.
4: Mm.
3: So it's just two big tests. But on the second test, the like actually kind of hard one, I literally saw people with their cellular devices out.
4: Wow.
3: And
4: was it an online test?
3: No, we were in the classroom. Wow. Yeah, we were in the classroom. There's a timer on the board and everything.
4: Wow.
3: Yeah, so that was interesting. It was also like a 5 p.m. exam. Mm. So it was like, you know, like a scheduled real exam. This isn't random
4: during
3: exam.
4: Class time.
3: Yeah.
4: I've had more exams in class this semester than I've
3: Me
4: ever
3: too.
4: Had before.
3: Me too.
4: I've never had an exam during class, and I had one. I had them for linear algebra and for...
6: Intro to Modern Physics.
3: Linear algebra, freshman year, first semester, walking into that first exam. That was my first exam I ever had. That was scary. That was scary.
4: Yeah.
3: Runyon's like, you don't know your student ID yet? You got to drop out.
4: I forgot about that.
3: You got to
4: drop out. My first ever exam was Calc 2.
3: Oh my gosh, that might be
4: scary. Bombed that.
3: That might be scary.
4: Bombed that.
3: Of course.
4: I thought I would be fine. Wake up call. But I got a 90s on the next two, so that was good.
3: Easy peasy.
4: That was good.
3: Goop.
4: That was good.
3: First exam experience?
5: Calc 1A. And to be honest, like, I never had any anything beyond algebra in high school, math-wise.
4: Mm-hmm. Yeah.
5: And so coming here, you know, I was like, oh, wait, these guys actually teach math?
4: Yeah.
5: Whoa.
3: Yeah, wait, weird? Like algebra 2?
5: Yeah, I had algebra too, and then that was it.
4: Oh, so
5: yeah.
4: Did they talk about unit circle and stuff in there or no? Wow.
5: Yeah, there was very little trig. The only trig I got was in geometry class.
4: So they just taught you.
3: I guess calc 1 is fine then, right?
5: I had to do college algebra over the summer before I came here.
4: Do they teach you unit circle in there?
5: I don't even know the unit circle now. So when they teach me, unit circle couldn't tell you.
3: That's why the hand trick.
5: No,
3: those of you don't know, you don't need to know
5: so
3: the unit circle. You
5: can
3: just learn
5: based.
3: The hand trick.
5: You just feel out what the numbers are.
3: You do enough trig. What? Look, everyone has their method. I got 110% in my trig class.
4: You're not a mechanical engineer.
3: So
4: bro.
3: I'm not. I'm not.
4: Silence. You're not a mechanical engineer.
3: I'll be in harder classes next semester. It's okay.
4: That's true. Dude, you're already in like, I don't know. I'd see you working.
3: I work. I have. This has been such an interesting semester because the level of procrastination that I've achieved is is unforeseen. Like, it's crazy. This is not going to be able to happen next semester. Being business director of KM&R, I think I have 3 5,000 level classes next semester. But
4: that's quite a lot.
3: Yeah, I'm ready for the math class.
4: Oh yeah, fundamentals of.
3: Intro to numerical analysis.
4: Oh.
3: So it's like, how do you program a computer to do integration?
4: Oh, cool.
3: And like solve differential
4: series.
3: Equations. Oh, that's.
4: That's also how they do.
3: Oh, that's just
4: logs.
3: Like approximation.
4: Well, yeah, but if you, I mean, you do it enough.
3: What do you mean?
4: You do them enough.
3: Do what enough?
4: The Taylor series.
3: I don't really know enough, to be honest. I didn't really learn Taylor series.
4: That's how they do sine and cosine. You can approximate sine and cosine with a
3: Taylor
4: series.
3: Yeah, but what does that have to do with derivatives?
4: You can also approximate other functions. Actually, I don't know if they do derivatives like that. I think they do integrals like that.
5: Do we think there's going to be an end to math?
3: No.
4: That's an interesting question that we have 3 minutes for.
3: It's 2 minutes.
4: 2 minutes for.
3: A minute.
4: That is an interesting question.
3: Do you think...
4: That's another thing where it's like, do you think there's going to be an end to science?
3: Do you think math describes the universe or that we invented... Or do you think... What is it? Do you think math is inherent to the universe or do you think humans discovered it?
4: I think we discovered the language. I mean, we invented the language. We discovered the concepts.
3: We invented like the way that we represent it.
4: Absolutely.
3: But the concepts are underlying?
4: Yeah.
3: Okay.
4: Because I mean, no matter how you... write it out. I mean, Leibniz or Leibniz and Newton both had different notation for derivatives. That doesn't change what a derivative is.
3: Value.
4: Yeah.
3: But you think there's no other system? There's no other possible underlying.
4: The relations
3: system.
4: Are going to be the same.
5: So there's probably
4: one plus one. 1 plus 1 is going to be 2, no matter if it's like dot plus dot, or dot squiggle dot. It's always going to equal double dot.
3: But what I mean, like, past the language, like. I guess past the abstraction of language, the underlying system of mathematics.
4: Yeah. You have one thing, you got another thing. You group those
3: two
4: things
3: have
4: together.
3: Two things. You gotta.
4: How
3: have
4: many
3: two things
4: are you gonna have?
3: You gotta have two.
4: Probably around 2 things, I'd say.
3: That's what's so interesting about like upper level math to me is you really do just like. Oh my god, I could talk about like ring theory right now.
4: Ring
3: like,
4: theory.
3: I could talk about like
5: trees.
4: It's something like that.
3: It's you just start talking about like abstracted out from like even numbers, just functions.
4: Is that the Priz? It is the Priz.
3: DJ Priz.
4: Hi Priz.
5: Gulp.
4: Gulp. Yeah.
3: DJ
4: it's about,
3: Priz.
4: It's about that time, guys. It's about that time.
3: Okay.
4: We've got DJ Prismo.
3: Thank you guys.
5: We were walking with lots of aura earlier today.
3: Ooh.
5: You were leaving the Havener.
4: You're welcome.
3: All right, let's say it. Thank you guys so much for an amazing semester.
4: This has been the very last Tim and the T-Girls.
3: It's been so much fun.
5: I think this is my first Tim and the T-Girls.
3: We'll be back. I don't think it is.
5: Okay.
3: We'll be back. What? Okay.
4: Vance,
3: I don't know if that's silly. I don't know if that's arable.
4: Vance, you're silly. All right.
3: Yeah.
4: Thank you so
3: much.
4: Thank
3: you guys
4: so much.
3: We'll be back. There's going to be another Tim and the Two Girls.
4: Tim and the Two Girls.
3: Show. Keep it tuned.
5: Tim and the Three Girls.
4: Tim and the Three Girls.
3: Tim and the Three Girls. When Doodle Bob's egg cracks.
4: Yeah, Goop is going to transition.
3: Oh, my goodness.
4: Yeah,
5: not again.
4: All right. Bye, you guys.
3: Goodbye.
5: Bye.

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It's me, DJ Prismo. 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

I'm gonna give you guys some, like, artists and, like, a little rundown of... What pairing code? Huh? Okay, sorry. I'm confused and I don't know how anything's working, but anyway, the long and short of it is that the playlist that I have picked out for today... Oh great, it's not responding. I'm going to cry. Not actually. But I am a little upset that things are not working out perfectly immediately. Okay. Let me go to the thing. I'll try and see if I can fix it later. But anyway, it's my last show for this semester. And so I thought that I would make a playlist that kind of reflects how this last semester went for me. So, it's like, for those that you know, like, that of you that do know, it's been up and down, but like, who's anything has been perfectly up or always down all the time? Like, you know, you have to have the ups and downs to really appreciate each moment. So that's kind of what I have going on right now. That's not what I want to do. I am a little frustrated with things that are happening. Hold up. Okay, there we go. I'm getting things figured out. There we go. Anyway, you know, life is always ups and downs. If it was always up or always down, there would be no meaning to it. And, brother. Oh, I can't type at all. I feel so newbie right now. We're having, like, an issue with one of the applications on the computer, and it's making me mildly frustrated because I have to do things different. I don't like change. Okay, there we go. We're all good now. Yeah, okay. Anyway, so that's, like, kind of been the rundown for, like, the theme. So we have a lot of staples, you know, we have the Crane Wives. I don't think I've made a playlist at all this semester without them. We have Doty. We have a cut song from Hamilton. Knowers Know. We have Jaden Ladder, Alice Band, a cover artist who is called Rain Paris. She does a lot of covers of different flavors of songs, and I like it. Break-ins, Jesse Mueller, The Struts, and I think this is in the wrong place. Hold on, I have to move this song. That should go here. And Tiger Lily Gold. Anyway, that's, like, the artists that we have. Let me see what kind of programming. Actually, this might take me too long, so I'm just probably gonna do programming whenever it's time to do programming. So, until then, I am going to play the music for you guys. And until then, I will see you in, like, 30 minutes, give or take, you know? And until then, I hope you enjoy. Keep it tuned.

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Could it be wrong?

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She tastes like apple juice and peach.

Thank you all so much. We're called the Crane Wives. We're from right here in GR. Thank you so much for being with us.

0: Hello everybody, it's me, DJ Prismo. We're like in the middle of my show. Oh, that's loud. We're in the middle of my showtime. I have concert news and I have a PSA. So, I guess one thing that I want to say, like, before I start, like, all my stuff and whatnot, there's this really good Steven Universe edit whenever I was scrolling on my phone, and it's an edit to, like, the last part of that song, which is how I found it, and it's the, and though it's really over, and it's about Pearl, and one of the top comments is like, oh, so you watched the show, huh? And the first time I saw that edit, I was literally in tears. Well, that's a lie. I was about to say, I don't get emotional whenever I'm watching little kids' cartoons. No, that's wrong. I don't know. There's some cartoons that have, like, a lot of emotional weight. And for one of my friends that's out there who's currently watching Steven Universe, if you find the edit, you're not going to get it. And it might be spoilery. But I will say, after you finish the show, let me know, and I promise you, the whole edit will make so much more sense. To everybody else that's listening, it just makes no sense, and I apologize, but, you know, it's on my mind, and it's just something I think about whenever I listen to that song. So I'm gonna get started with programming. Today's Tuesday. These are already over. Okay, anyway, so I'm going to start with concert news, because that seems like the right thing to do. Wednesday, May 13th, in Kansas City, Missouri, 7:30 p.m., Charlie Puth will be at the Starlight Theater. Also May 13th, in Chesterfield, Missouri, at 8 p.m., Ari Lennox? I don't know how to read. He's playing at the Factory. Then Thursday, May 14th, we have, in Springfield, Missouri, at 7:30 p.m., Make Them Suffer, playing at the Regency Live. And in Columbia, at 8 p.m., Dead Poets Society is playing at the Rose Music Hall. Friday, May 15th, St. Louis, Missouri, at 7 p.m., Dayseeker is playing at the Pageant. And in Kansas City, Missouri, 7:30, Silver Sun Pickups is playing at the Warehouse on Broadway. All of these are Missouri concerts, so I'm going to stop saying Missouri. Saturday, May 16th, Maryland Heights, 1 p.m., Stained is playing at Hollywood Casino Amphitheater. In Kansas City, 8 p.m., Triumph is playing at Starlight Theater. In Chesterfield, at 7:30, Freddie Gibbs is playing at the Factory. Kansas City, 8:30, also May 17th, is Purity Ring playing at the Truman Casey. And then here are big shows. So, May 19th, in Maryland Heights, at 6:30, Kid Cudi, C-U-D-I, I think that's how I would pronounce it. I've watched enough House that makes sense to be Cudi. They're playing at the Hollywood Casino Amphitheater. Then May 24th in Kansas City, 5 p.m., Gerardo Ortiz is playing at the American Royal Complex. May 28th in Kansas City, 8 p.m., Karin Leon, C-A-R-I-N. I don't know. I don't listen to this individual, so I apologize if I mispronounce anything. Is playing Kansas City, 8 p.m. at the T-Mobile Center. And then May 30th, Maryland Heights, 7:30 p.m. Callie Uchis? U-C-H-I-S. I don't know. I don't listen to this individual, so I don't know how to pronounce her. Is playing at the Hollywood Casino Amphitheater. I think, yeah, that's everything. Okay, cool, great. Now we're going to do my PSA. Hold on, I have to, we changed the software on this stuff, so I don't know how anything works. I feel like an old fart. We changed up everything, and so I feel like an old grandma. No offense to any grandmas listening. I don't think that you're old. I just think that I don't understand how technology works. So, PSA is going to be absentee voting, because midterms are coming up in, like, 3 months. I forgot what month it was. It's May. Anyway, absentee voting. So, that's what I'm going to play for the PSA. And then after, we're going to get into the last half of the playlist. We have Alice Band, Rain Paris, Break-Ins, you know, the other half of the playlist. I'm also going to publish the playlist onto our website at kimandr.org if you are wanting the playlist right now, because I would do it at the very end of the show, but I have time to play everything, so I'm just going to, like, send it out now. Yeah, I think that's all I have to yap about until the end of my thing. The next DJ after me has rented out his show, so I do have some leeway running over if nobody rents it out. I probably will not rent out the show because I don't have an hour's worth of music, like, of new music at least. I have a lot of playlists from this semester, playlists that I just listen to willy-nilly whenever I want, but I feel like it's not the same as making a playlist every week to keep things fresh, even though that, like, I play the same flavor of songs. I kind of want to do, like, I guess while the music is playing, I'm going to look through all my playlists and see which song shows up the most, because I guarantee you I have so many dupes, it's not even funny. So I'm going to play the PSA on absentee voting, because in my personal opinion, Town and Campus, that's not it. Sorry, there's two pieces of paper right in front of me that has all the important stuff that I can read. One's the Town and Campus thing, and the other one is the one I meant to say. The views expressed in this program are not those of Cayman Arts, the University of Missouri System, or the University of Missouri Board of Curators, but I think voting is important, and it's something that everybody who has the ability to do should do. But that is in my personal opinion. Just letting you know, I think it's important to vote. So I'm going to play the PSA, and then we're going to continue on with the playlist, and I'm going to stop babbling about the same thing over and over again, because I think it's annoying. Anyway, keep it tuned if you want to, or don't. I'm not your dad. See you later.
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Bloom to death. Bloom to death. Bloom to death. Bloom to death. Too excited about dying and blooming.

Okay, everybody. That is the end of the last spring semester show for me. Oh no. Okay, sorry, I clicked log out on, you know, the music playing app, and the whole screen went black. That was a little scary. Anyway, that's the end of my playlist. The next DJ is not coming in, but I'm gonna try not to take too much time. I'm still gonna do the station ID really quick, so for those of you that are tuning in, you're listening to 89.7 FM, KMNR, broadcasting out of Rolla, Missouri. The current DJ is me, DJ Prismo. I'm about to head off, but your regularly scheduled program for monkeying around with DJ Doodlebob will not be happening tonight, as the show has been rented, and I think it's just going to be automation. But it's been wonderful having you all tune in this semester. I cannot express how happy it makes me that people are listening. Aw, my mom texted me on the 504-656-6735. I forgot to say the phone number earlier today, so if you wanted to text in and you didn't, that's completely my fault, but it is what it is. But I just want to say, you know, thank you for tuning in. You guys are awesome, not just to me, but to everybody in the station, and thank you. If you're still interested in listening to me yap about and play the same music over and over again, also I forgot to check what I have in all the playlists. I'll come back with that statistic next time I'm on the air. But until then, I'll see you guys next semester for more DJ Prismo Wishes and Dreams. I don't know the day or the time, but you know, we'll figure it out when we

next semester, whenever the schedule comes out, go there first. And, you know, listen to everybody. Like, there's a couple more shows happening this week. I don't know who all is going to be showing up because it is still finals week. But, you know, if you still want to listen to Cayman R and just, you know, be there for somebody, maybe expand your music palette. I'm going to try be doing that for next semester because I feel like I listen to the same things. But, you know, sometimes not changing isn't that bad. But until next time, I'm DJ Prisma. This was Wishes and Dreams, and I will see you guys next semester. Take care.

Did you know that Missouri has over 6,000 known caves? For this reason, it's often called the Cave State and draws in curious spelunkers from around the country. There are many organizations and clubs throughout the state, including the Missouri Speleological Survey and the MSM Spelunkers. In fact, the Missouri State Park System gives guided tours of many cave sites, including the Ozark Caverns, Fisher Cave, and Onondaga Cave, just to name a few. Tours are limited to certain periods of the year to protect mating and migration seasons for cave animals, but there are also many commercially run caves which operate year-round. When spelunking, it is important to remember that wildlife relies on caves for survival, and that the oil from your hands can kill any formations that you touch. So as the saying goes, take only pictures and leave only footprints. 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

Exploring Science in the Sea. Second place doesn't get a lot of attention. The second tallest mountain, the second expedition to reach the North Pole, silver medalists in the Olympics. The second deepest spot in the oceans isn't exactly a household name either, the Tonga Trench. The deepest spot is in the Mariana Trench, in the western Pacific Ocean. It's about 36,000 feet deep, almost 7 miles. That's a few hundred feet deeper than the lowest spot in the Tonga Trench. The Tonga is in the southern hemisphere, northeast of New Zealand. It's more than 800 miles long and runs parallel to the islands of Tonga. Its deepest spot is the Horizon Deep. It's named for the ship that discovered it back in 1952. The trench is created by the motions of two of the plates that make up Earth's crust. One plate is plunging below the other. The Tonga Trench is a groove where the descending plate disappears below the other. And the crust along one section of the trench is disappearing faster than at any other spot on Earth, about 9 inches per year. A couple of expeditions have taken a close look at the trench. They found an abundance of life along its steep walls and all the way to the bottom. One thing they didn't find was evidence of humans. Explorations of the world's other major trenches have all found trash, even in the deepest parts. But the Tonga Trench is pristine, a top ranking for the second deepest spot in the oceans. Science in the Sea is a production of the University of Texas Marine Science Institute at Port Aransas and is available as a weekly podcast at scienceinthesea.org. I'm Holly Brawley.

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Yo, as you can tell, this is not DJ Tessellations. She gave me her time slot again. This is Guy Evil. I've been on, honestly, like the past like couple 10 p.m.s, I've just been here. I'm a 10 p.m. warrior. 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I wasn't very prepared today either, which is like probably the third time of me saying I haven't been very prepared. So I think I'll try to get like a I'll get a feel for what I'm gonna play, but I'm gonna start it off with Manifest Destiny by Jamiroquai. Okay.

0: Yo, I'm back. So, I mean, I guess I kind of decided on like, well, so far I've been picking songs with a lot of like low, like, you got some bass in there. I am gonna switch it up. I'm gonna play some Rio Vaz next, Brush It Off. After that, I'm gonna play Take Me Home by Pink Panthers. Go from there. Right now, I'm gonna read some news weather for you. Well, right now it's 61 degrees outside in Rolla, Missouri. Tomorrow it's gonna have a high of 75 and a low of 48. That's quite a big difference. Thursday, high of 77, low 62. Friday, high of 90, low 68. So I mean, it's definitely getting warmer. Finally, I was wanting to go outside. Let's just find a. And also, I'll give a quick little news thing here. Let's see. Not crazy news. Maybe some TV news. No, I don't watch TV. Celebrity news. Oh, wait. No. I'm sorry, this is terrible. I should have been prepared with the news. Okay, what about new movies? Okay. So, wait. This counts as news. So we're looking at some new movies that are gonna release soon. We've got let's find one I recognize. Oh yeah, okay. So we got Backrooms. Backrooms is gonna come out soon. Apparently a new scary movie. I don't know. Nothing too crazy. Maybe a new Minions movie. It also looks like, I think. Oh my gosh. I didn't even know
1: Did you
0: you're in
1: have to
0: here.
1: be back in?
0: No.
1: Oh,
0: I just got
1: hey.
0: jump scared. I didn't know there was someone in this room with me. Subnautica 2 is also coming out soon. That's pretty cool. Well, guess I'm gonna transition to a PSA, then I'll play some Rio Vaz for you. Bye.

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1: 208 million are on it worldwide.
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1: Let me talk to them.
3: Yeah.

0: Hello.
1: You know, I'm stopping here just a reminder, because this next song, you know, says a couple bad words. By a couple, I mean, no, just a couple. Before, you just listened to No Recognition by Aaron Maine. Before that was Timing by Overpaid. But reminder, this is Safe Harbor, past 10 p.m. You're gonna hear cuss words. Safe Harbor is 10 to 6, so if you don't want to hear cuss words, I recommend you change the station. Alright, you're going to listen to Fafo by Zach Fox and then The Pale Moonlight by Kid Cudi. Bye.

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0: tonight, nigga.
1: Yo, fuck the police, nigga. 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Fuck everything, son. Fuck government. Fuck listening and shit.
0: You want fucking energy?

0: and it's over in a millisecond, nigga.
1: Hi.
2: Hello? Hello?
1: That was Survival Tactics by Joey. I can't say the next part of his name. Nope. Joey B.
2: Joey B.
1: Before that was Raid by MF Doom. Before that was The Pale Moonlight by Kid Cudi. I might have already said that one. I don't remember.
2: It's okay. Also, it is I, MC Butchman. I will be on after this.
1: Listen if you want to.
2: If you want to.
1: I'll
2: be playing better music, don't worry.
1: Okay. Well, maybe I should just do something.
2: Just play a fun song.
1: Okay, I'll play a really fun song that will make you very happy.
2: I have a feeling I'm not gonna like it at all.
1: Goodbye.
3: Poolside combo about your summer last night. Ooh. Yeah. About your summer last night.
4: Didn't give you no play. Could I make it shy last night? Could I make it shy on the last night?
3: Last night.
4: Could we make it in? Do we have time?

0: 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Okay. 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
1: Sis.
0: Love, love, love, love, love, love, love.
1: Sis.

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I was on the phone, we end up talking. 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Goddamn. 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Feelings that we had was

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And this morning, you cooked the eggs with the kale. I tried to hit it while you was getting dressed. You said, all you ever think about is sex. I'm like, oh well, you know me so well. And if this will make you late, I swear I won't tell. And every time I call your phone, you better pick up your cell. I swear to God, I'ma freak out if it goes straight to voicemail. Well, I'm the jealous type, but I swear it's like when I'm in that life, that's the only way I'm trying to end the night. It's my only chance, I better get it right.

0: Hello, hello. You are listening to KMNR 89.7 FM, broadcasting out of Rolla, Missouri. How are we doing today?
1: Good. I haven't been on the air in a while.
0: Yeah, it's been a while.
1: This is Guy Evil.
0: Yeah, and I'm MC Butchman. I know you're not expecting me. This is Aid in the Blank show, but I snatched it up. It's mine now.
1: Yes.
0: I don't know. I don't have anything super exciting planned today. It's kind of a lazy day. It was a last minute show.
1: True.
0: It's a little pop up. So
1: it was like two hours ago. Whenever you picked this show up, right?
0: Yeah. I was not expecting this to happen at all. I should be studying right now. You an exam at 7:30 in the morning.
1: That's just not that important.
0: No, it's not. Yeah, it's fine. Nothing's loading. I can't do any logins.
1: Nope.
0: Sorry.
1: I'm just gonna listen to
0: this is,
1: I don't know,
0: Skyrim ambience.
1: Yeah.
0: My favorite game in the entire world. I figured this would be good backup music. Oh, hold on. Request timeout. There we go. Okay. I figured this would be a good pick for background music because, I use Spotify for my music, and Spotify did a thing today where they, for their 20th year anniversary, they show you the very first song you've ever streamed and then your top streamed songs of all time, and your top streamed artists, which if anyone who knows me, knows that Emery's my favorite band of all time, and so no one's surprised that, what? Did you see that?
1: Yeah.
0: Sorry, the computer monitors went completely blank for a second. Anyways, I completely lost what I was saying.
1: You talk about Emery.
0: Oh, yeah. Anyone who knows me knows my favorite band is Emery, and it's no surprise that was my most streamed artist of all time.
1: It's a good Christian rock band.
0: It is a good Christian rock band, although I'm not Christian, but, you know, this is how it goes. Let me get this. Okay, cool. Well, I guess without further ado, we can just get into it. I got nothing else to say. I'm going in backwards order, so the show's going to end with my top songs of all time. And if anyone were to ask me, like, Lana, or MC Butchman, I mean...

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0: Don, what is that stench? Did you forget to take out the garbage again?
1: Hey, Yael, that's my snack you're insulting. I'm trying to eat healthy, so today I brought durian.
0: I've heard of that. Durian is a fruit from Southeast Asia, about the size of a melon with a thorny rind, and notable for its potent smell. For instance, right now, this room smells like a crowded gym with an open trash can full of onions and rotting meat.
1: Okay, I'll take the durian outside. But have you ever tasted one of these? A durian's pulp is often compared to delicious creamy custard.
0: If you say so. I just find it hard to believe that anyone would want to eat something whose smell says, "Stay back."
1: Actually, the durian smell is quite attractive, as long as you're not human. Orangutans, elephants, rhinos, gibbons, and plenty of other animals love the scent and will happily gobble it up once it's ripened and fallen to the ground. That's how the seeds are dispersed. Now, you might ask, how did durian become so pungent? One study looked at the fruit's genome and found some pretty neat results. For instance, one of durian's closest ancestors is cacao, the plant that gives us chocolate. Using genetic studies, the researchers found that durian had essentially amplified the smelly gene, which contributes to the production of sulfur-related chemicals. With multiple copies of the gene, durian suddenly had the capacity to focus a lot of its attention on becoming as stinky as it wanted.
0: And boy, did it succeed. Now, please, Don, go eat your snack in another room.
1: This moment of science comes from Indiana University. I'm Don Glass.
0: And I'm Yael Cassander.
2: Hello. We had a little bit of moment of science there. Got to learn about durian. Personally, I'm not a huge fan. I have tried it before. Pretty stinky. But, you know, I hope you guys are enjoying the music. Like I said, nothing interesting. It's a slow day. Very unmotivated. Don't feel like doing much. But I know I explained the whole idea behind the playlist today. But I didn't want to... It's not entirely accurate. Because there were... The top 10 songs of mine were all entirely Emery or Pierce the Veil, and I'm only playing one song from every artist, so I kind of just went through and picked like the first song of a new artist that I found. So like I said, it's not entirely accurate, but otherwise, I mean, I feel like these are all you know, very very MC Butchman accurate songs. Like, let's see here. The very top song I had was Walls by Emery, which is going to play last. Sorry for the spoiler, but it is my favorite song of all time. It has 376 listens of all time, which honestly isn't that high compared to some others I've heard or seen. Like other people's number one songs, but, you know, I guess I just don't listen to music that often. And my second most listened to song is 7 Years by Sowson. It only has 280, so Walls is beating everything else by at least 100 listens. So, you know, listen, nothing's better than blasting that song full volume driving at night with the windows down and stuff. I'm a huge fan. But anyways, I just wanted to make sure that everything lines up through time correctly. Should be just about, because, let's see, it's 32 and we got half the playlist left. I might have to add some more, actually. But, you know, we'll figure it out when we get there. But let's get back into the music. See you later.

Hello, it is I, MC Butchman. I low-key ran out of time because I didn't talk today. And so I have 6 minutes to the end of, or 6 minutes, I can't do math, 4 minutes to the end of my show, this show. And you know, I could just pass it on, but I got a request from a friend, shout out Espanca. So we'll just finish out with Frank Zappa, except the song is 13 minutes long. So we're not going to listen to the whole thing. We're going to listen to 4 minutes of it. So yeah, I guess this is it. Goodbye for now. For a while, actually. I'm sure this is probably going to be my last show until next semester. Got a busy summer ahead. Gotta move out. Anyways, I'll see you later. I hope everyone has a good night. Ciao.

0: 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Plenty of preservatives to go around.
1: We interrupt this story with some breaking news about the time. It's currently...
2: 12.
3: Oh, 01.
2: In the AM.

0: What happened to the world? Everything used to be so green.
1: I don't want to talk about it.
0: Please.
1: Someone didn't follow campground etiquette.
2: Dude, this camping thing slaps. I brought my loudest speakers. We're gonna keep our headlights on all night. I'm not gonna pick up after my dog, and I'm gonna leave all this food out. Yeah!
1: I don't, like, think that's okay. Like...
3: Just hush up, girl.
1: No, like, there's, like, actual rules to this stuff. Like, we could get reported and kicked out and stuff and things. And, like, if we don't treat the campground okay and stuff, it'll be a ruin for, you know, when we want to come back, right? Also, like, don't be an awful person, like, you know?
3: So, what should we do then?
1: Well, like, you know, there are several basic etiquette rules you should follow, with the main one being the golden rule. Do unto others as you would have them do unto you. That means keep the campground clean. Always pick up after yourself and put things back to the way you found them. Don't leave food out or unattended. Cute squirrels aren't the only things that eat your food. Bigger, more dangerous animals like bears can get at it, in addition to true problems like rats. If these animals begin to view the campground as a source of food, they will return and can potentially ruin the campsite for years to come. Loud kids and music are always obnoxious, so if you go camping, try to keep things at a minimum until you gauge your campground neighbors and their willingness to deal with you playing whatever music choices you prefer best on blast 27 times in a row. But there are things that you would not normally consider, too. Bringing your own firewood tends to be frowned upon, for example. The wood contains foreign insects, diseases, or mold spores that, when introduced to your campground, can be spread and potentially harm the entire ecosystem. In general, a good rule of thumb is to view the rules of the campground before reserving your space. You can usually find these on the website or by calling in first. Like, you know, right?
2: Brad, Stacy, May I formally say that y'all are full of it?
0: That's it? That's what happened?
1: Yes, isn't it horrible?
0: I would have thought it had been because of complex socioeconomic issues and underlining paranoia.
1: Like, this PSA was brought to you by, like, your friendly DJs at Kaminer 89.7 FM Rolla, Missouri, you know?
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3: o'clock
0: a.m.

0: seemed he was troubled by just one thing. Opened the lid and shook his fist and said, "Whatever happened to my Transylvania twist?"
1: "It's now the mash.
0: It's now the monster mash.
1: The monster mash.
0: And it's a graveyard smash.
1: It's now the mash.
0: It's caught on in a flash.

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1: Did you even know that Rolla has a skate park?
2: Did you know that it's ready to get shredded on?
1: What?
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0: Hey, what's up? 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Nailed it.
1: We interrupt this story with some breaking news about the time. 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

Exploring Science in the Sea. You don't have to be anywhere near an ocean storm to feel its power. Big waves can travel far across the ocean, causing damage thousands of miles from the storm itself. These waves are called swells. They're much longer from one peak to the next than typical waves. They can reach monstrous heights close to a storm, but they calm down as they move away from it. The waves are created by winds inside a storm. They push the water, building peaks. Individual waves overlap, creating even bigger waves. The waves can organize themselves into smooth, evenly spaced groups. Scientists recently analyzed the swells produced by storms in 2023 and 24. They used measurements made by a satellite that studies the surfaces of both the oceans and bodies of fresh water. It takes images of the surface and uses a laser altimeter to measure its height. The scientists compared the results to those from other satellites dating back to 1991. They found that a storm in the Pacific Ocean in 2024 produced the biggest swells ever seen from space. The average height of the waves was 65 feet. Individual waves could have been much higher, and the waves were up to 3/4 of a mile long. The swell still packed a wallop when it hit the Americas, causing damage and deaths from Canada to Peru. Scientists tracked it as it rippled outward for more than 2 weeks. It ranged from the northern Pacific to the tropical Atlantic, a span of 15,000 miles for some really swell ocean waves. Science in the Sea is available as a weekly podcast at scienceinthesea.org. I'm Holly Brawley.

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1: Guess what time it is? 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
4: AM.

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This

0: The Missouri S&T nuclear reactor, also known as MSTR, was erected in 1961 and was the first nuclear reactor in the state of Missouri. The reactor is a pool-type reactor, which means that it sits near the bottom of a large open pool of water. Its design was based on the Contemporary Materials Testing Reactor, or MTR. Both reactors use plate-type fuel, which gives the reactor a high flux for activation experiments.
1: MSTR is licensed for 200 kilowatts of thermal power, which makes it ideal for radioisotope production and neutron activation analysis, while still being safe for students to operate. The MSTR core sits under around 19 feet of water on a grid plate suspended from a movable bridge above the pool. The core consists of approximately 19 fuel elements and 4 control rods.
0: Control of the nuclear reaction in the core is achieved using the control rods. 3 of the control rods are shim rods made of stainless steel containing natural boron, which is a strong neutron absorber. These rods are used for coarse reactor control, safety shutdowns, and scrams. The regulating rod is made of just stainless steel and provides for fine power control.
1: Students who want to learn to operate the reactor can do so through specific classes or by participating in the Reactor Operator Training Program. 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More information can be found at reactor.mst.edu or by emailing reactor@mst.edu.
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5: Exploring science in the sea. It's easy to gain weight on a road trip. Restaurant meals and junk food add up. But that's not the case for some humpback whales. According to a recent study, a group of humpbacks lost an average of 24,000 pounds per adult during its annual migration, the equivalent of a city bus. The whales feed around Antarctica. They filter the tiny organisms known as krill from the water. So by autumn, the whales are nice and fat. The 103 adults in the study averaged about 33 tons apiece. When autumn arrives, the humpbacks head into warmer waters. They cruise along the Pacific coast of South America and settle in their summer breeding grounds near Colombia, a trip of several thousand miles. But they don't feed along the way, so they lose weight. Researchers use drones to shoot pictures and video of the whales at both ends of their journey. They measured the sizes of the whales and found them to be a lot thinner from late winter through spring. From that, they calculated the change in body mass. The whales lost most of their blubber, more than a third of their total body weight. The scientists also calculated what it would take to pack on that much weight, 125,000 pounds of krill for every whale. And that's a problem. Our changing climate has reduced the supply of krill. It's also changed where the krill are found. So in the years ahead, it might be harder for the whales to fuel up before they hit the road. Science in the Sea is a production of the University of Texas Marine Science Institute and is available as a weekly podcast at scienceinthesea.org. I'm Holly Brawley.

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2: 5.
3: A 1.
2: AM!

I woke last night to the sound of thunder. How far off, I sat and wondered. Started humming a song from 1962. Ain't it funny how the night moves?

0: Man, this soda's done. Boys, where should I put this?
1: On the ground.
2: Throw it on the ground.
0: Yeah, I'm gonna put it on the ground.
3: Hey, what? Don't do that, man.
0: Don't do what?
3: Don't throw that soda on the ground. That's littering.
2: Littering?
3: Yeah, man, littering. It's harmful to the environment and us. Each piece of trash adds to the pollution crisis, and in America, there are as much as 50 billion pieces of litter on the ground. That's 152 pieces for every American.
0: Wow, that's a lot of trash on the ground.
3: Not just the ground, but also in the sea, too. There is a mass of garbage in the Pacific Ocean that's about twice the size of Texas.
0: Wow, that's like 620,000 square miles of trash.
3: Yeah, and it's harming the waters that support our world's plentiful sea life. It kills 1 million marine animals yearly, on average.
0: Dang, that's awful.
3: Exactly. So we should all do our best to dispose of our waste properly. One way to do that is reduce, reuse, recycle. And another is to throw your garbage in, well, the garbage. Now, where does that soda go?
2: In the trash.
3: This message was brought to you by your eco-friendly DJs at KMNR.

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magic got that load. John, I'm going higher, all aboard. I'm gonna take my seat right way back. Won't you watch this train go down the track? I'm gonna bring it on home, bring it down home to you. Watch out, memory.

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2: 6
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play this so many times. This is that thing I recorded with Jimi Hendrix and Janis Joplin out there at the Fillmore West. Blues at Sunrise. Yeah. You remember how we used to settle down when we get tired of jumping them up and down, you know, in the club, you know? We'd back up and reach and get one from the bottom.

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I looked around one night, I saw a guy look just like you. I said, I know that ain't Stevie done eased in there. About that time, Jimmy said, let's play some blues. I said, okay, not without the queen, though. That's Janice. We sent a guy up to get Janice. She came down with a little glass. She always had a little glass, God rest her soul. She said, what's happening? I said, we're gonna do some blues. We want you to start it off, honey. She said, cool. Jimmy hit two or three more licks on the thing there. Do it again, I like that. Ooh-wee. Come on.

The U.S. generates 208 million tons of municipal solid waste each year. That's 4.3 pounds of trash you produce each day. How can you reduce the amount of trash you put in a landfill and help our environment? Recycle. In 1996, the average American recycled 329 pounds of paper. Americans also recycled 63.5% of the 99 billion aluminum cans produced, and 26% of all plastic bottles. The nation's overall recycling rate is 27%, but that's not enough. You can do your part by recycling more right here in Rolla. A wide variety of materials can be recycled at the Rolla Recycling Center, located at 2141 Old St. James Road in Rolla. These materials include number one and number two plastics, newspaper, office paper, glass of all colors, aluminum, tin, yard waste, envelopes with plastic windows, cardboard used in packaging, and corrugated cardboard. Additionally, used motor oil and antifreeze can be recycled at the City of Rolla Vehicle Maintenance, located at the corner of Old St. James Road and 18th Street. Why recycle? 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Finally, recycling saves money and creates jobs. A study in the northeastern U.S. found 100,000 people employed and a value of $7.2 billion related to the recycling industry. Taking your stuff to the recycling center isn't doing enough for recycling. You are not completing the recycling loop unless you buy recycled too. Demanding recycled content, products, and packaging increases the demand for recycled goods, ensuring that recycling efforts will continue. If you buy steel, aluminum, or glass bottles or jars, you are already buying recycled. Also look for recycled content materials in paper products, plastic bottles, and other products. 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
1: Guess what time it is? 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

Exploring Science in the Sea. For many native Hawaiians, the centerpiece of just about any New Year's celebration is onaga, a fish that's also known as ruby snapper or long-tail red snapper. It's served at everything from weddings to birthdays, but it's especially popular at year-end celebrations, in part because it's a symbol of good fortune. It's prized for its light pink flesh, mild flavor, and its texture, all of which are considered just right for sashimi. Onaga is one of the deep seven bottom fish, a culturally important group that includes six species of snapper and one species of grouper. All seven species are found throughout the Hawaiian Islands. A snapper known as opakapaka is the most common, accounting for about half of the annual catch. Onaga ranks second. Adult onaga generally are about 2 to 2.5 feet long and weigh up to about 18 pounds, although they can grow to twice that weight. The top half of the body is red or pink, while the underside is white. The fish are found above rocky seafloors throughout the tropical Pacific Ocean, usually at depths of no more than 1,000 feet. Commercial fishing decimated many of the bottom fish stocks during the middle of the 20th century. Today, the bottom fish are protected by both state and federal regulations. Commercial fishers are limited to hook and sinker operations. No nets allowed. That's helped the population rebound, ensuring happy New Year celebrations for years to come. Science in the Sea is a production of the University of Texas Marine Science Institute at Port Aransas. I'm Holly Brawley.

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Lord, I got to tell the old man what these young girls will do to you.

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Good morning. This is Ginger Juice. We are starting off my 24-hour show right now. So you are listening to KMNR 89.7 FM broadcasting out of Rolla, Missouri. The time right now is about 8 a.m. on the dot. My plan is I have a different theme for every hour. We're going to start off with, like, some more, just, like, casual morning, boost to get us started. Some of my themes down the line are a little more interesting than this, but I need to wake up. 8 a.m. is not when I'm usually awake. One special thing I am doing throughout this is my backing tracks when I speak is the same track that my DJ dad always used. My trainer was Sweet Juice, and that was one of the most fun experiences I had in KMNR, was sitting in on Sweet Juice's shows. So we're going to start off with our programming at the top of each hour. That way we can go ahead and get it all out of the way. This hour we've got Ad Council and PSA. So I believe we're going to do Virtues and Lava Chicken. Keep it tuned.

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0: Man, this party blows. I'm going home. Yeah, this is one of the worst ones this year. How are you getting home?
1: I got my keys on me. How do you think I'm getting home?
0: Hey, are you thinking about driving drunk? Listen, man. Statistics say that about every 79 seconds, someone is killed or injured in a drunk driving accident. That's approximately 31,536 preventable accidents a year. You could potentially cause harm to yourself or someone else doing something like that. In addition to that, drunk driving is punishable of up to at least 6 months in jail, at least a 30-day license suspension, a DUI, and a lot more. Instead, how about you call a friend to come pick you up, or ask someone sober for a ride? Before you go out, you can also set up a designated driver to make that whole process a lot easier. Drunk driving is extremely dangerous, and you should never partake in something that could cause that much harm.
1: Wow. Thanks for stopping me, man. I'm definitely gonna find a different way home.
0: You can catch a ride with me, dude. Don't worry about it.
1: Whoa. Thanks a ton, guy.
0: It's no problem, man. This message was brought to you by your sober driving friends at KM&R.

Good morning, beautiful Rolla. The time right now is about 8:58 a.m. and you are listening to KMNR 89.7 FM, broadcasting out of Rolla, Missouri. This is we're going into hour two of the Ginger Juice 24-hour show. This is my goodbye KMNR, hello world show. For this next hour, I kind of wanted to go back a little bit to my roots. A lot of my friends know this, and I'm sure a lot of people who have listened to my show over time have learned this. I am from quite literally the middle of nowhere. My town is only a couple hundred people, and if you go past tens of miles of corn after that little town, you find my house right smack dab in the middle of nowhere. And that has been a lot more of my life than I anticipated. My parents always pushed me to like learn and challenge myself and grow. My mom was from a bigger city, and my dad, he was also pretty rural, but not as rural as we were. But you know, when I was in high school, obviously it wasn't weird to me. It wasn't weird to me at all. Things that I considered casual, a lot of people here in college think I'm absolutely crazy for. Like, for example, my school had a farm on it. I had ag classes where I'd go out and take care of animals. That was a pretty common thing. I was really involved in FFA. And you know, I just have a unique upbringing compared to the people around me. So there are times that I feel a little bit lost, in terms of like what people are talking about and what's going on. Majority of my friends are from St. Louis. And so that is quite a bit bigger than where I'm from. And when I wanted to go to college, I was just so excited. There were going to be so many people, so many things to do. I thought Rolla was a pretty good sized city. And so it was always funny having conversations with people. I was like, oh my gosh, I don't even know where to begin. There's, you know, you've got so many shops, so many restaurants, so many people. Like, how could anyone ever be bored in this town? Where my friends were more like, oh my goodness, what are we doing? There's nothing here. And there have also been like kind of like some gaps in like education, things like that. I definitely had to work pretty hard to get myself to where I'm at now. Yeah, sorry, I'm just thinking about it. So yes, back to my roots. I have decided that I wanted to play some songs that kind of remind me of home. And as cliche as it is, I am going to start with Take Me Home, Country Roads. So this song is special to me specifically because this was my high school's, my high school class song. So we walked out to it at my graduation, and, you know, I didn't think too much of it in the time. I was like, yeah, that makes sense, you know, given the context of the song. But I was at probably one of my last major events of college, and it was Greek Sing, and as we were waiting for the award ceremony, one of the last songs that played was Take Me Home, Country Roads, and oh my gosh, I just started bawling. I didn't realize how much harder that song would hit me in my soul now that I'm a little bit older and a little more wiser. But yeah, we'll start with that, and then we'll get into The House That Built Me by Miranda Lambert. But before that, I'm going to play an ascertainment, which is Do Your Laundry, and the bird note about American tree sparrows. So, keep it tuned.

0: Hey there, Rala. You might be wondering why exactly we're out here singing about laundry. It's something that affects every student that uses the communal machines in the dorms, so strap in for this spin cycle.
1: Fact.
0: When you leave your clothes in the washing machine, it leads to musty odors for not only your clothes, but also clothes that follow it.
2: Not cool, man.
1: Fact.
0: Leaving your clothes in the wash also leads to the clothes becoming moldy.
2: Yo, that's whack, man. We don't stand mold.
1: Fact.
0: Mildew is developed when clothes are left too long in the washing machine.
2: I don't know what's worse, your fashion or the mildew. Now that you know just how terrible it is to leave your clothes unattended in the communal laundromats, let's get into some proper etiquette. Make sure to use an appropriate amount of machines. Don't use more than you need.
0: 3 machines for half a load is pretty sus.
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0: How long have these clothes been here? I'm about to throw these clothes across the hall.
2: Don't forget to clean the lint trap before and after using the dryer.
0: Bro, the amount of lint that's here, this has to be a fire hazard.
2: Try to have someone on deck to take over your laundry if your plans change.
0: Yo, man, this big exam came up and I can't do my laundry. You got me covered?
2: Yeah, boy! Whoops, gotta go take care of my laundry.
0: This message was brought to you by your friends at KMNR 89.7 FM.

This is Bird Note. The American tree sparrow is a common winter visitor in the northern U.S., but there's more to this little brown bird than meets the eye. Despite their name, American tree sparrows stay close to the ground. They'll even nest directly on the ground in open shrublands of Alaska and northern Canada. In their summer home, the sparrows raise their young on protein-packed bugs and juicy insects. In winter, American tree sparrows rely on seeds from grasses, wildflowers, and bird feeders, especially millet. When foraging, they'll kick through leaf litter with their powerful feet and beat seed heads open with their wings. You'll often find them foraging in mixed flocks with other species. Keep an eye out for a little brown sparrow with a dark spot on its cream-colored chest and a two-toned bill that's black on top and yellow underneath. Though American tree sparrows are common in North America, their populations have steeply declined since the 1970s. You can welcome these birds to your neighborhood by growing native plants, keeping cats indoors, and filling bird feeders with a millet-rich seed mix. For Bird Note, I'm Ariana Rimmel. This episode is dedicated in memory of Pat and Joanne Adams of Hartville, Ohio, who enjoyed caring for backyard birds and shared that joy with others.

Well, I was sitting in a coffee shop, just having a cup to pass the time, swapping rodeo stories with this old cowboy friend of mine, when some motorcycle riders started snickering in the back and started poking fun at my friend's hat. Now one old boy said, "Hey Tex, where'd you park your horse?" My friend just pulled his hat down low, but they couldn't be ignored. And one husky fella said, "I think I'll just rip that hat right off your head." That's when my friend turned around, and this is what he said.

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Said, "Partner, now, this old hat, it's better left alone. You see, it used to be my daddy's, but last year he passed on. My nephew skinned the rattler that makes up this here old hat band, but in 69 he died in Vietnam. Now, the eagle feather was given to me by an Indian friend of mine, but somebody ran him down somewhere around that Arizona line. And a real special lady gave me this here hat pin, but I don't know if I'll ever see her again.

Now, if your leather jacket means to you what this old hat means to me, then I guess we understand each other, and we'll just let it be. But if you still think it's funny, my back's against the wall, but you touch my hat, you gotta fight us all. Right then I caught a little sadness in that gang leader's eyes, and he turned back to the others, and they all just shuffled on outside. But when my friend turned back towards me, I noticed his old hat brim, well, it looked like it was turned up in a big old Texas grin.

Hello. You just listened to International Harvester. Yeah. Okay, sorry, my brain's a little scattered at the moment. You are listening to KMNR 89.7 FM, broadcasting out of Rolla, Missouri. The time right now is about 9:56, and we are heading into hour three of my 24-hour show. This, once again, is Ginger Juice for those of you just now tuning in. My last hour was a lot of country music that reminded me of home. And I've decided that, you know, I just want to, like, keep running with it. So, I've decided this next hour is also going to be country music. But the theme for this is, like, I don't know if anyone else out there is like this, but I really like whenever, like, men realize that they do wrong and they write a song about, like, how they messed up. So, it's, like, that kind of music. So the first song we're going to have is Every Light in the House by Trace Adkins, and then You Look So Good in Love by George Strait. It took everything in me not to make this entire playlist George Strait. I love George Strait so much. But real quick, for our programming, I'm going to start with concert news. So Saturday, May 16th, Stained will be playing in Maryland Heights, Missouri at the Hollywood Casino Amphitheater at 1 p.m. And Triumph will be playing in Kansas City, Missouri at Starlight Theater at 8 p.m. On Sunday, May 17th, Freddie Gibbs will be playing in Chesterfield, Missouri at the Factory at 7:30 p.m. And Purity Ring will be playing in Kansas City, Missouri at the Truman KC at 8 p.m. For big shows, Kid Cudi will be playing in Maryland Heights, Missouri at the Hollywood Casino Amphitheater at 6:30 p.m. on May 19th. And Kelly Uchis will be playing in Maryland Heights, Missouri at the Hollywood Casino Amphitheater at 7:30 p.m. on May 30th. After that, we've got a bird note. And after I play a bird note, we'll hop right back into music. So keep it tuned.

0: where many poets write about birds as an exultant viewer, separate from the natural world, Tracy Brimhall writes about birds and nature as familiars and part of our everyday. Here's Tracy reading one of her poems.
1: Fledgling. I scare away rabbits stripping the strawberries in the garden, ripened ovaries reddening their mouths. You take down the hanging basket and show it to our son. A nest, secret as a heart, throbbing between flowers. Look, but don't touch, you instruct our son, who has already begun to reach for the black globes of a new bird's eyes, wanting to touch the world, to know it. Disappointed, you say, common house finch, as if even banal miracles aren't still pink and blind and heaving with life. When the cat your ex-wife gave you died, I was grateful. I'd never seen a man grieve like that for an animal. I held you like a victory, embarrassed and relieved that this was how you loved, to the bone of you, to the meat. And we want the stricken pleasure of intimacy, so we risk it, we do. Every day we take down the basket and prove it to our son. Just look at its rawness, its tenderness, it's almost flying.
0: Tracy shows a sense of wonder at this new life.
1: It's just so helpless and new and freshly alive. And that's just such an intimate encounter with the world for me.
0: You can hear an extended interview with Tracy Brimhall at our website, birdnote.org. I'm Mark Bramhill.

Darling, I've wasted a lot of years not seeing the real you. But tonight your beauty is shining through. And I never took the time to let you know. So before he takes you away, please let me say.

0: Hello again. I have some friends in the control room with me. You guys want to say hi?
1: Hi, it's MC Salmon. Ooh, I'm peeking the mic. Oops.
2: And MC Spaced Out.
0: All right. This is Ginger Juice. I just finished just about hour three of my 24-hour show. We're going into hour four. I finished it a little bit earlier than I planned. So I'm going to do our concert news real quick.
1: How are you feeling an eighth of the way into your 24 hours?
0: I'm kind of tired, but I'm not much of a morning person. That's so real.
1: You think you got seven more of these in you?
0: Oh, yeah. This is my second ever 24-hour show.
1: I have somehow managed to never do a 24-hour show, and frankly, I'm not sure if I want to. I don't think I have it in me.
2: I do not have the gusto.
0: It's like an experience. I remember the last one I did, I thought I was like, whenever I got into like the late hours where like nobody was in the station and no one was awake for me to text, that's when it got like kind of like spooky, I'm not gonna lie.
1: No, the station's scary at night. I used to have a midnight to 2 a.m. show on like Wednesday nights, so nobody was here.
0: Mm-hmm.
1: And it was a little frightening. Like I would hear noises and think that I was gonna die.
0: Yeah. Wait, I think that was whenever I was a trainee. Because I would stay for your show after.
1: Oh, no. Yeah. I had a midnight to 2 a.m. show. Or I had a late show that semester. But this was for the semester that I wasn't a student.
0: Oh.
1: This was like spring 2025. Yeah.
0: Yeah. I try to do like late night shows. But even at 11 p.m. shows, I get sleepy. And I'm like, I want to go home.
1: I always wanted to have like Safe Harbor shows. But now that I'm a staff member, it's harder to get the time slot, but also, like, I have to go to... I have a bedtime now. I'm a big girl. I have a bedtime now, unfortunately.
0: Yeah. Yeah. Playing curse words at what cost?
1: Yeah. I put myself into the life-censoring Olympics sometimes because I just want to play my songs.
0: Yeah. Oh, also, real quick, thank you to Mama Bufo for tuning in, and thank you to Tessellations for stopping by earlier, and thank you to the two in the control room with me for hanging out. All right, real quick, concert news. So, Saturday, May 16th, Stained will be playing in Maryland Heights, Missouri at the Hollywood Casino Amphitheater at 1 p.m. Triumph will be playing in Kansas City, Missouri at Starlight Theater at 8 p.m. On Sunday, May 17th, Freddie Gibbs will be playing in Chesterfield, Missouri at the Factory at 7:30 p.m. Purity Ring will be playing in Kansas City, Missouri at the Truman KC at 8 p.m. For big shows, Kid Cudi will be playing in Maryland Heights, Missouri at Hollywood Casino Amphitheater at 6:30 p.m. on May 19th. And Kelly Uchis will be playing in Maryland Heights, Missouri at Hollywood Casino Amphitheater at 7:30 on May 30th. All right. Coming up next, we've got some 70s. To transition a little bit, we're going to start with House of the Rising Sun by The Animals and then go into Psycho Killer by Talking Heads. 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Keep it tuned.

Disinformation. This is the occurrence of information that is deliberately made to deceive you. While it doesn't exist solely in a digital landscape, the advent of the internet has made it wildly easier to spread and believe as truth. Safeguard yourself against the influence of disinformation by brushing up on media literacy. When reading, watching, or otherwise absorbing media or news, reflect on whether the claims being made appeal to common sense or rationality. Does it make sense given other reports or statements about the topic, and does the media provide reliable and relevant sources? Consider the motivation behind the claims. If the reporting body that published the piece has any bias or political agenda they might appeal to, weigh in how that could potentially affect the context of the information they provide. In a world that so often gets its news from social media and news sites, don't become prey to disinformation. This message is brought to you by your media conscious DJs at KMNR.

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The time right now is about 1:01 p.m. You just listened to Crazy on You by Heart. I'm going to do some news and weather and concert news real quick, as that is our programming for the hour. So, for concert news, this Saturday, May 16th, Staind will be playing in Maryland Heights, Missouri at the Hollywood Casino Amphitheater at 1 p.m. Triumph will be playing in Kansas City, Missouri at Starlight Theater at 8 p.m. On Sunday, May 17th, Freddie Gibbs will be playing in Chesterfield, Missouri at the Factory at 7:30 p.m. Purity Ring will be playing in Kansas City, Missouri at the Truman KC at 8 p.m. And for big shows, Kid Cudi will be playing in Maryland Heights, Missouri at the Hollywood Casino Amphitheater at 6:30 p.m. on May 19th. And Kali Uchis will be playing in Maryland Heights, Missouri at the Hollywood Casino Amphitheater at 7:30 p.m. on May 30th. Kick it over to town and campus news. 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This Saturday, May 16th, from 8 a.m. to 12 p.m. in the JCPenney parking lot. In observance of Memorial Day, the City of Rolla Environmental Services Department will be closed Monday, May 25th. Monday's trash will be collected on Tuesday, and Tuesday's trash will be collected on Wednesday. 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It's June 13th, 2026 from 5 to 9 p.m. At the downtown Bandshell at 1501 East 9th Street, Rolla. 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Organizations may submit announcements to be read by filling out our online forms. 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We just finished, if it's 1 o'clock, hour 4 of my 24-hour show, which means we're heading in to hour 5. We just did some 70s rock, and now we're going to listen to some 80s power ballads. Some of my favorite songs to come out of the 80s, personally. We will start with Heaven by Bryan Adams, Faithfully by Journey, and Never Say Goodbye by Bon Jovi. So keep it tuned.

Hello again. This is Ginger Deuce. You just listened to Hysteria by Def Leppard. Coming up next, we've got You Give Love a Bad Name. I just wanted to take a second to shout out my mom real quick. I know she's listening. I wouldn't be able to even get to college, let alone get through college, without all of her love and support. And so I'm very thankful. I have the greatest mom in the world. I'm going to keep continuing on with some 80s power ballads, and up next I'll have 80s pop. A large part of my music taste does come from my mom. I used to give my mom such a hard time anytime she'd put country music on in the car. She can testify on that. I used to be like, anything but country. But I've grown to love and appreciate it, as it reminds me of my childhood. And now every time I hear 80s music, it also it reminds me of my childhood. And that comes a lot from my mom. So yeah, Mom, I know you're listening. I love you. I appreciate you. Thank you for all that you've done with me. I know that being a mom is not an easy job, so I appreciate it. But yeah, coming up next, we've got You Give Love a Bad Name by Bon Jovi. Keep it tuned.

All right, you are still listening to KMNR 89.7 FM broadcasting out of Rolla, Missouri. Let's see, it's 2 o'clock. I've been here since 8 a.m., so I've finished. Oh my gosh, why can I not do basic math? Oh well. We're heading into... Instead of doing 80s power ballads, we're now going to do some 80s pop. Starting off, obviously, with some Madonna, the Bengals, and Prince. But, real quick, I'm going to play an ad council and ascertainment. So, keep it tuned.

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2: Hey, kids. 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You love spending time with her? Well, I'm here to tell you that that's cool and all. But if her heart just ain't yours, you better understand that she just ain't your soulmate. So don't be following her. Don't watch her. And just leave her alone. Now what I'm basically saying is, don't be a stalker. Cause you just don't want someone following you around. You just don't like him. She just ain't your soulmate. And remember, kids, don't be a stalker. This message is brought to you by your friends at KMNR, Rolla, Missouri.

0: Hello, you are listening to KMNR 89.7 FM, broadcasting out of Rolla, Missouri. The time right now is about 3:01 p.m. I am heading into hour 7 of my 24-hour show. This is Ginger Juice, for those of you just now tuning in. We just listened to We Didn't Start the Fire by Billy Joel, Karma Chameleon by Culture Club, and Don't You Forget About Me by Simple Minds. We have some news and weather today, and I have a friend here. You want to say hi?
1: Hello, I'm Bob the Builder.
0: Awesome. All right, for our news real quick, a butterfly that went extinct in Britain a century ago is set for a return to famous Rewild estate land. As GNN has reported before, Britain loves her butterflies, and this black-veined beauty is getting special attention as it prepares to reestablish itself across the island. Extinct in the UK since the early 20th century due to land use changes and habitat loss, the black-veined white butterfly seems set for a return thanks to the reintroduction project. The work has been organized by the NEP Wildland Foundation, the nonprofit arm of Britain's most famous rewilding project on NEP Estate in West Sussex, where a struggling landowner turned his family's failing ancestral farm into one of the most biodiverse places in England. Yay!
1: And we got some weather. Currently in Rolla, Missouri, this is according to the National Weather Service, it is 73 degrees Fahrenheit, 23 degrees Celsius. Humidity of 28% and a barometric pressure of 30.09 inches of mercury. Tonight we're looking at a low around 46. Light northward winds gusting potentially up to 18 miles an hour. Tomorrow Thursday it'll be sunny with a high near 76 and light wind. Tomorrow night partly cloudy with a low of 59 and potentially wind going to pick up a little bit, 24 miles an hour. Friday mostly sunny with a high of 85. Again, a little bit windy.
0: Awesome. We're going to play a real quick moment of science and then get into some 90s grunge. Keep it tuned.
2: Today's A Moment of Science wades into the wild world around us, examining a plant sometimes called wacky, weird, and wonderful, the Welwitschia mirabilis. Don't let our tongue twister of an introduction scare you away from the Welwitschia, which is, by all accounts, a remarkable organism. Coming across the plant in the harsh Namib Desert of Angola and Namibia, botanist Friedrich Welwitsch is said to have fallen on his knees in wonder. Even its name expresses awe. Mirabilis is Latin for astonishing or miraculous. So what's with all the hype? First, there's simple longevity. Welwitschia can grow for thousands of years. Even its genetics are old, closely resembling those of its ancient ancestors, with many scientists deeming it a living fossil. Second, there's the staggering simplicity of Welwitschia's existence. Despite living for millennia, a Welwitschia plant will grow two leaves, just two, for its entire life. Wide, ribbon-like, and leathery, the leaves never stop growing, looping in curly cues outward from the squat, wide stem. Don't be fooled by the Welwitschia's withered appearance. Though the leaves eventually fray all the way to the base, there really are only two of them. The weathered and winding Welwitschia has sundry other marvels. It grows no flowers, instead producing seed cones from short woody branches. And its desert habitat can receive less than 2 inches of rainfall per year. Yet the Welwitschia thrives, likely pulling moisture from fog and groundwater. Has the Welwitschia wowed you yet? If so, you're not alone. The Welwitschia is sought after by botanical gardens and poachers alike. But the plant is nothing if not a survivor. Where there's a Welwitschia, there's a way. This moment of science comes from Indiana University. I'm Yael Cassander.

Hello, you are listening to KMNR 89.7 FM, broadcasting out of Rolla, Missouri. You just listened to Don't Speak by No Doubt. What was it before that? Come As You Are by Nirvana and Karma Police by Radiohead. For this next hour, I've got some more like 2000s emo kind of music. Yeah, we are so many hours in. Okay, I have to actually count this out because I cannot think in terms of time whenever it comes to like how many hours it's been since a different time. We just finished hour 7 and we're going into hour 8 of being on air of this 24-hour show. It's so exciting. For those of you just now tuning in, this is Ginger Juice. I am doing a 24-hour show to say goodbye to the station. I've been a part of KMNR ever since I was a freshman in college, and I graduate this Saturday. So I wanted to do something a little special. This is not my first 24-hour show. The first time I did it was right as I became a DJ. I heard that it was a challenge that not everyone did, and I wanted to be the one to do it. And I did. It was fun, so I just wanted to do it one more time to say goodbye. But yeah, we're going to start with A Moment of Science, and then Science in the Sea, and then the song I Hate Everything About You by 3 Days Grace. So keep it tuned.

0: Don, what is that stench? Did you forget to take out the garbage again?
1: Hey, Yael, that's my snack you're insulting. I'm trying to eat healthy, so today I brought durian.
0: I've heard of that. Durian is a fruit from Southeast Asia, about the size of a melon with a thorny rind, and notable for its potent smell. For instance, right now, this room smells like a crowded gym with an open trash can full of onions and rotting meat.
1: Okay, I'll take the durian outside. But have you ever tasted one of these? A durian's pulp is often compared to delicious creamy custard.
0: If you say so. I just find it hard to believe that anyone would want to eat something whose smell says, "Stay back."
1: Actually, the durian smell is quite attractive, as long as you're not human. Orangutans, elephants, rhinos, gibbons, and plenty of other animals love the scent and will happily gobble it up once it's ripened and fallen to the ground. That's how the seeds are dispersed. Now, you might ask, how did durian become so pungent? One study looked at the fruit's genome and found some pretty neat results. For instance, one of durian's closest ancestors is cacao, the plant that gives us chocolate. Using genetic studies, the researchers found that durian had essentially amplified the smelly gene, which contributes to the production of sulfur-related chemicals. With multiple copies of the gene, durian suddenly had the capacity to focus a lot of its attention on becoming as stinky as it wanted.
0: And boy, did it succeed. Now, please, Don, go eat your snack in another room.
1: This moment of science comes from Indiana University. I'm Don Glass.
0: And I'm Yael Cassander.
2: Exploring Science in the Sea. A symphony is playing in the estuaries of South Carolina. The sounds of shrimp, fish, dolphins, and other creatures. To marine biologists, each sound is like a musical note. Individual notes reveal details about the species that produce them. The symphony reveals the rhythms and health of the complete estuary. Estuaries are shallow regions where rivers meet the sea. They host a wide variety of life. But the waters tend to be murky, so it's hard to see what's going on. So instead, researchers in South Carolina have been listening to estuaries since 2013. They've placed a network of underwater microphones on special platforms. They record the soundscape around the clock, along with water and weather conditions. And there's plenty to hear. The clicks of snapping shrimp. The purring of weak fish. The grunts of black drum. The calls of bottlenose dolphins. The rat-a-tat of silver perch. Scientists use the recordings to learn about the habits of all these species, whether they're more active during the day or at night, for example, or how their activity changes with the seasons. They also learn how each species reacts to hurricanes and other major weather events, as well as human activities, such as boating and underwater construction. The sounds also help scientists understand whether Earth's changing climate is jumbling the notes, perhaps throwing the underwater symphony off key. Science in the Sea is a production of the University of Texas Marine Science Institute at Port Aransas. I'm Holly Brawley.
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You are listening to KMNR 89.7 FM broadcasting out of Rolla, Missouri. This is Ginger Juice. I just finished hour 9 of being on air, and we're heading into hour 10. You just listened to the Brie Larson version of Black Sheep, which is originally by the band Metric. I've decided for this next hour, it's going to be a little more mellow than what we have been listening to. So coming up, we've got Rises the Moon, then First Love, A Late Spring by Mitski. But we're going to go ahead and start with some Ad Council and Signs in the Sea. Special thank you to all the people who have been continuously tuning in and all the people who have been stopping by and visiting. It makes this go so much faster. So yeah, thank you.

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4: Exploring science in the sea. The Franciscana dolphin has quite the schnoz. Its beak is longer in relation to the size of its body than that of any other dolphin or whale, up to 15% of the animal's total length. The Franciscana has another distinction. It's the only river dolphin that doesn't actually live in freshwater rivers. Instead, it lives in saltwater. It's found along the coast of South America, from southern Brazil to central Argentina. It's in bays and estuaries, and up to a few miles out to sea in the Atlantic Ocean. Franciscana dolphins have several other names. The most common is La Plata, for a region of Brazil where it's abundant. The dolphins are among the smallest of all dolphin species, no more than 6 feet long and weighing up to 100 pounds or so. They're grayish-brown on top and lighter underneath. As they age, though, they turn gray-white, so fishermen have given them yet another name, white ghosts. That's not just because of their color. Franciscanas move through the water slowly and quietly, perhaps to avoid attracting the attention of killer whales and other predators. But those aren't their greatest threats. Hundreds of the dolphins are caught in fishing nets every year. Coastal pollution, habitat destruction, and other human activities are also problems. So while no one knows the exact population, Franciscanas are listed as vulnerable, threatened by people who can't keep their own schnozzes out of the dolphins' business. Science in the Sea is a production of the University of Texas Marine Science Institute and is on the web at scienceinthesea.org. I'm Holly Brawley.
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0: How many minutes?
1: Very few.
0: But you offered me a kiss.
1: Why? Such a foolish reason, I'm afraid.

Hello, you are listening to KMNR 89.7 FM, broadcasting out of Rolla, Missouri. The time right now is about 5:57 p.m., which means we have just finished hour 10 and we are heading into hour 11 of the Ginger Juice 24-hour show. For those of you just now tuning in, I am Ginger Juice. I am graduating this Saturday, so I want to do a little 24-hour show to say goodbye. Just listen to Lovers Rock by TV Girl. Our last hour was a lot more of like a calmer vibe, but we're going to pick it up again here soon with boy bands. And I hope you all know that I do consider the Beatles a boy band, so there will be some Beatles in here. But also think like NSYNC, One Direction, the classics. Younger me was a big fan of boy bands. But before that, we've got a little bit of programming, so I'm going to start with our town and campus news. So, starting off strong, a native plant sale is being hosted by the Missouri Native Plant Society, Missouri Master Naturalist, with Prairie Hill Farm, Doolittle Gardens, and SJ Nature Shop. Enrich your garden with plants that beautify your property and also provide shelter and nourishment for local fauna. This takes place Saturday, May 16th from 8 a.m. to 12 p.m. in the JCPenney parking lot. And for the Rolla Memorial Day trash schedule, in observance of Memorial Day, the City of Rolla Environmental Services Department will be closed Monday, May 25th. Monday's trash will be collected on Tuesday, and Tuesday's trash will be collected on Wednesday. For more information, you may contact the Environmental Services Department at 573-364-6693. That is 573-364-6693. 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Save the date, June 13th, 2026, from 5 to 9 p.m. There will be a Rolla Pride celebration at the downtown Bandshell at 1501 East 9th Street in Rolla. 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More details coming soon. 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Organizations may submit announcements to be read by filling out our online forms. Awesome. Next, we have a Science in the Sea, and then we'll get right into the music. Keep it tuned.

0: Exploring Science in the Sea. For many native Hawaiians, the centerpiece of just about any New Year's celebration is onaga, a fish that's also known as ruby snapper or longtail red snapper. It's served at everything from weddings to birthdays, but it's especially popular at year-end celebrations, in part because it's a symbol of good fortune. It's prized for its light pink flesh, mild flavor, and its texture, all of which are considered just right for sashimi. Onaga is one of the deep seven bottom fish, a culturally important group that includes six species of snapper and one species of grouper. All seven species are found throughout the Hawaiian Islands. A snapper known as opakapaka is the most common, accounting for about half of the annual catch. Onaga ranks second. Adult onaga generally are about 2 to 2.5 feet long and weigh up to about 18 pounds, although they can grow to twice that weight. The top half of the body is red or pink, while the underside is white. The fish are found above rocky seafloors throughout the tropical Pacific Ocean, usually at depths of no more than 1,000 feet. Commercial fishing decimated many of the bottom fish stocks during the middle of the 20th century. Today, the bottom fish are protected by both state and federal regulations. Commercial fishers are limited to hook and sinker operations. No nets allowed. That's helped the population rebound, ensuring happy New Year celebrations for years to come. Science in the Sea is a production of the University of Texas Marine Science Institute at Port Aransas. I'm Holly Brawley.
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You are listening to KMNR 89.7 FM broadcasting out of Rolla, Missouri. The time right now is about 6:55 p.m. Yeah, you just listened to... Oh my gosh, I just lost it. Blackbird by the Beatles. And before that was Blind by Pretty Much and Flying Without Wings by Westlife. I'm going to play a real quick ad council and then we'll come back and talk a little bit more.

0: All right, I am back. We have some town and campus news. So a native plant sale is being hosted by the Missouri Native Plant Society, Missouri Master Naturalists with Prairie Hill Farm, Doolittle Gardens, and SJ Nature Shop. Enrich your garden with plants that beautify your property and also provide shelter and nourishment for local fauna. This takes place Saturday, May 16th from 8 a.m. to 12 p.m. in the JCPenney parking lot. In observance of Memorial Day, the City of Rolla Environmental Services Department will be closed Monday, May 25th. Monday's trash will be collected on Tuesday, and Tuesday's trash will be collected on Wednesday. For more information, you may contact the Environmental Services Department at 573-364-6693. That is 573-364-6693. You can also visit rollacity.gov for a complete list of observed holidays and collection day changes. And last but not least, save the date, June 13th, 2026. From 5 to 9 p.m., there will be a Rolla Pride celebration in the downtown Bandshell at 1501 East 9th Street in Rolla. 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More details coming soon. 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Hello. I have a friend here with me today.
1: Hello, this is DJ Bufo.
0: DJ Bufo. The Orb has sent in some questions.
1: Oh, yeah?
0: I saw this first one, and I thought that was kind of funny.
1: What is it?
0: Okay, it says, the worst car to pull up in on a first date, red flag-wise, maybe, or just ugly. It feels like this is very, like, into the Orb's current interest.
1: I think a VW bus.
0: See, but, like, I think a VW bus is sick. Wait. The views expressed in this program are not those of KMNR, the University of Missouri system, or the University of Missouri Board of Curators. I think there's, like, a bell curve where, like, low-key, like, the worse it is, it might be funnier. A lot of character-wise.
1: Yeah. It's definitely got its audience. I guess I'm just... I wouldn't be swooned by a VW bus.
0: Yeah. Yeah. I don't know if there's anything that I'd be like, ooh. You know,
1: Chevy HHR.
0: What is that? Orbit. I don't know enough about cars to answer this Orbit. This question.
1: Terrible car.
0: To be so for real.
1: That one or it's the Chevy RSS. I forget which one I hate more.
0: Word.
1: But
0: can you like pull up an image of these? Because I the life of me, no idea what those.
1: One of them
0: like.
1: Is like the equivalent of a PT Cruiser.
0: See, but, like, I also... Oh! The Orb says I was about to say HHR.
1: Chevy HHR is the PT Cruiser equivalent. My least favorite car is the RSS, which is just an ugly truck car hybrid that
0: should
1: exist.
0: See, but I think that's kind of cute. It's kind of like a bubble truck.
1: That's
0: crazy.
1: That's cute.
0: I'm like, it's just kind of, like, rounded out. I think that's kind of...
1: It's horrible.
0: Kind of interesting. Kind of unique. All right. So, since we're not agreeing, we can go to the next question.
1: I can't read that from here.
0: Okay. We're going to do best childhood cartoon. What was your favorite cartoon that you watched growing up?
1: The Clone Wars.
0: The Clone Wars? Oh, we got a text in. My parents are listening, and my mom says, hi, Trent.
1: Whoops.
0: That was not a mistake.
1: No,
0: that
1: okay.
0: was a total mistake. My parents say, hello, DJ Bufo.
1: Hello, parent ginger juices.
0: Okay, so best childhood cartoon.
1: I would have to say Star Wars The Clone Wars.
0: Yeah.
1: That was a big part of my childhood. I didn't get to watch it all as a kid, but I remember like the early seasons as a kid, and then I went back and rewatched it older, and it was like, oh, I get the joy of nostalgia, but there's also more to see. What
0: yeah.
1: about you?
0: Whenever I think about like childhood cartoons, like the one